is the sound of your mates alive. He's getting to more gigs this year and the next. It's the sound of saying, I got you, mate. It's the sound of mates enjoying even more of this. It's the sound of mates getting home instead of here. Click your seatbelt, because you're twice as likely to be killed or seriously injured if you don't think.

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0: Did you know HGVs have 4 zones of limited vision around them? If you're in one of these areas, you may not be seen by the driver. These 4 limited vision zones are in front, behind, and at both sides of the HGV. So when you're driving around a HGV, don't linger around them, because they may not notice you're there. Know the HGV zones. National Highways.
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6: 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No wonder they sound miffed. So let's lend them a paw. 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National Highways. And what's that? 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
1: 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Then talk about the show coming up and where people can get tickets or if they can buy it on the door. 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
2: 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What's your name?
1: And what? It's Sam Joseph. And we're nice comedians you, who've like seen tarot for the barren desert of lacking laughter. 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
2: It's absolutely free to come in when we have 10 comedians every 2 weeks who are up and coming in the London and surrounding areas of the comedy scene. 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We do advise that you come early to avoid disappointment.
1: Yeah. 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And, you know, come up and we're in the function room above the Junction, and it's great fun. It's great fun. Please come and enjoy it because, you know, where else are these comedians going to get therapy?
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0: 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And here's Nikki, driving off for a morning coffee. 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

0: If you're renting for the first time, here's something you need to know. Your landlord isn't your mum. They won't do your washing. They won't make you fish finger and pickle sandwiches. They won't ask what time you'll be home. And they don't have to test your smoke alarms. It's like paying the rent. You've got to do that. It's your life. So make sure you're alive to enjoy it, eh?
1: Test your smoke alarms. It's not up to your landlord. It's down to you. Fire kills. You can prevent it.
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0: My dad said he knew our house like the back of his hand, but when the fire got going, he couldn't see the back of his hand. Mum was with my baby brother, trying to get downstairs. 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It was a good idea. Plan B. Saved his life and mine. I just wish he'd had it before the fire started. Then we'd all have got out.
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9: Is this thing on? 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
10: David Rees's breakfast piece.
9: That's right. I just appeared out of the radio. I hope it didn't shock you too much. It's Tuesday morning. It's breakfast here on Radio Harrow. And I'm David Rees here as always. Coming up, we've got some great music for you. Kickstarting your Tuesday morning. And I don't know, maybe your favourite song will come up in the show today. I can feel it in my bones. Maybe in the next few minutes, maybe.

Radio Harrow at breakfast. I've got the summer vibes this morning, and I'm going to pass that on to you because this isn't just a passive station. You can interact by feeling something from the way I'm speaking to you right now. This music I'm talking over is called Summer. So it's one of our music beds, things we talk over, that we play in the summertime. And Radio Harrow will be out and about in the summer, I've no doubt about it. Keep listening to this station because we'll be keeping you informed on where we are when we're going out and about in the community. And this is where you'll find out the summer vibes first. Not legally binding. 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Keep an eye out, bookmark it, because you can come back various times. There'll be informational updates on what we're up to in the community. I'm sure we'll be out and about at a place near you, giving out Radio Harrow magazines. So look out for us this summertime. We come out of the basement. We're kind of like breaking out of a chrysalis, like a big butterfly. Do you know what I mean? And we come out into the community and look out for Radio Harrow near you soon.

0: Hello, good morning to you. This is the smooth sounds of Radio Harrow. I know you're probably finding it difficult to get up, but I'm going to help you. Oh, there we go. That worked, didn't it? My goodness me. This is called Urban Horns. It's some music we talk over, and I've never really played it because it just seems a little bit too much. But, you know, you have to get up, otherwise you're going to be late for work. I'm sorry, I'm doing it as a service to you. I am, really. Anyway, it sounds like you're in a club now, but it's fine. It's a very safe place to be, and it's Radio Harrow at breakfast. Here with you till 9 this morning. Glad to have your company today. And I'm here with you till 9 o'clock this morning for David Reese's breakfast piece, volunteering my time for you. And that is what we're about here at the station. We have Harrow today, which is on Monday to Friday at 9 in the evening with a different team of presenters. We've got, Saturday brunch as well, which is the Saturday equivalent. The request show is on a Sunday. You'll find out more details about that at other times. But yeah, we have a lot of different shows on the station, a lot of different music choices as well. There's something for everybody here.
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It's Radio Harrow at breakfast. I'm David Rees. I am not in Ibiza. Okay. I know this music may sound like I am, but I'm not. Oi, oi, Ibiza. Yeah, see, I'm not like that, but hey, it's wakes you up a bit, doesn't it? It's Radio Harrow at breakfast. I'm David Rees, here with you till 9 this morning. And I want to talk about a new lift that could be in place at Burnt Oak Station. 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I'm looking at harrowonline.org for the latest information here, so if you want to find out more details on this story, go there. So back in April, they submitted the application, and there's been a recent consultation, so we'll see how that goes. More and more of the stations on the Tube map are step-free access now, aren't they? 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And it's just nice to see those wheelchair symbols on the map. More of them going about. And, you know, it really makes the Tube more inclusive and helps us all get about, really, doesn't it?

0: Greetings and salutations to you on the wireless here in Harrow, the London Borough. I'm David Rees with a great menu of music for you this morning. 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It all sounds very vintage, and I'm going to talk about something that's modern, and it's social media, because we are on social media, and Instagram is one of the platforms that you will find Radio Harrow. 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And when we're out and about in the community, maybe when we're going out and visiting Costa Coffee here in the hospital, sometimes we get out and about and see you in there before you visit patients in the hospital and let you know that we exist. 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And if you put that in, you'll see us, and then you can click on the button, and then you can follow us to your heart's content. 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

0: home of Harrow today, Monday to Friday between 9 and 10 in the evening. Here with you playing all the great music in between as well. I'm David Rees, here at breakfast.
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More than just music, it's Radio Harrow at breakfast. I'm David Rees, trying to be a bit more healthy in my day-to-day life. So I cycle to work every day that I'm in the office, of course. And I enjoy doing that, and it's nice because I'm going to work anyway. And I think, well, why not just get some exercise at the same time? I've got a little Brompton. I've had it for many, many years, and I love it. But walking is another thing I'm trying to do a little bit more of as well. And did you know that May every year is National Walking Month? It's an annual campaign that's organised by Living Streets, which is a charity in the UK focusing on pedestrian safety and accessibility to promote walking as a simple, free and accessible form of exercise. Now, I'm not sure if that's I think that might be an AI summary on one of the search engines I'm looking at the moment, which happens to be Bing this time. And so walking, they've got a month for everything now, haven't they? But it is nice to be reminded about that. And I know there were schools in Harrow recently that had a competition to raise the awareness of walking. And it was Beyond School's Tuition to host a poster-making competition to invite kids in Harrow to take part in that. So that's happened, and not sure of the result of it. But yeah, it's all nice to promote walking. We're a health and wellbeing station, so this is right up our street, isn't it? Which has been pedestrianised.

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1: Radio Harrow at breakfast. He's not going to sell much ice cream going at that speed, is he? Classic Joe conversation there. It's Radio Harrow. I'm David Rees. 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And I'm going to focus right now on Facebook. That's probably the oldest one now, isn't it? That's the vintage of social media. It's hard to say, really, with any degree of seriousness. But yeah, Facebook, it's been going since time immemorial, and we're on it, of course. So if you want to find us on there, then you have to go to the following address. 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Back in the day, we'd say forward slash. I'm thinking you all know what that is now, so I don't bother. 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You can click on that. And once you get there, follow us, please. And then you can see what we're about. You're subscribing. It doesn't cost you any money. And like it doesn't cost us any money to come in and do the shows. You know, it's all volunteering time for you to follow us, for us to be on the radio. And we're on Facebook. 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So lots of places on the internet for you. And we'd love to have your company and for you to follow us along and see what we're doing in the community.
2: I never met you, but I wanted to invite you to the party. And you walked in with those green eyes.

0: This is Radio Harrow. It's David Rees's breakfast piece, and I'm David Rees, here with you till nine this morning. If you're about to get ready to go to work, if you're doing the school run, are you walking your kids to school today? Good, I hope so. Or get them on their bicycles, perhaps. But if you're commuting and you've already, either the other family member is doing the school run or you don't have kids or whatever and you're getting on the train, good luck. Good luck. That's just all I'm saying, because the commute is always a pain because it can be very busy. That's why it's called rush hour. But I've noticed there are a lot more people now that don't listen to music on headphones and watch videos willy-nilly in front of everyone. So TikTok obviously is the thing that everyone's watching, it seems to me, and they just flick through one video to another. Don't like that one. Scroll up. I don't know what it's doing to our attention span. It's probably... hang on a sec. Yeah, see what I mean? I'm joking, obviously, but it's, you know, there's a grain of truth in it. People aren't really focusing as much as they should. But what was the point of headphones being invented? And I remember when they brought out the wireless ones, the little earbuds where you didn't need the cables, and I thought everyone's going to have these now. Brilliant. No! I'm on the train, someone's playing a computer game with the sound on, so I'm hearing lots of beep, beep, beep, beep, boo, that kind of stuff. Or they're watching videos, mindless rubbish, only halfway through and then switch it, so you're even listening to like three or four different things at once. And use headphones, that's why they exist. And you know, there are signs up saying, you know, wear headphones, but people ignore them, don't they? It's just like I saw a sign the other day where people were cycling and under the red light it said stop on red. I'm like, thanks for that, because if you get a, oh, I've read it now, I'll stop doing it. Thanks, I didn't know beforehand, but now I've read it. Unbelievable, I don't know. And these signs up on the tube, I know they mean well, and Sadiq Khan and all the rest of it, but please, come on everyone, let's have a little bit of decorum and care about the people that we're with and stop playing your music out loud, all right? Right, I'm going to go for a lie down.
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0: 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What are you doing to me? I'd forgotten about them. 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

0: It's breakfast. It's David Rees here on Radio Harrow. More than just music. I've been here since 7 o'clock this morning, and I'm still going, believe it or not. Yeah. Hard to believe, isn't it? So, obviously, I planned this show to a T. I know what I'm going to talk about. We've got lots of things in here. We do the A to Z of health from the NHS website. We tell you about where we are on the internet, and talked about our new website as well. But at this point in the show, I don't actually have anything to talk about, really. I just like this music, and I was thinking, oh, I liked Austin Powers. That was a funny film back in the day, Mike Myers and such like. So I thought I'd put that on, and I don't have anything to talk about. So it's nice. We'll just sit here and relax and just, yeah, how you doing? You all right? You having a good time today? You've got lots planned, have you? All right? All right, okay. Well, I hope you work out for it. Yeah. Going to the gym or a presentation at work. Could be anything, you see? I'm talking to two people at once, and they think I'm talking just to them. You know what I'm saying? Yeah, no, I haven't forgot about you as well. That's right. You had coffee this morning, didn't you? Yeah. Did you turn it... So you had coffee instead of tea today? Oh, you're branching out. Nice, lovely. Okay. And, oh, you've just found us. Well, fantastic. This is lovely. It's Radio Harrow. That's right. We've been going for well over 50 years in the basement in Northwick Park Hospital. Radio Harrow since 2015. We're a health and wellbeing station. And if you want to find out a little bit more about how to find things more healthy in life, but also have some great music as well, don't take things too seriously. That's us. Yeah. Welcome. Thank you. Pull up a chair. Sit down. Have a relax. Yeah, there you go. This is a point where we're just chilling out and having a chat. I know that Pierre Petrou does the register on his show on a Sunday evening, where he plays the music to Grange Hill and then just reads out the names of people. It's a bit less formal here. You just kind of come in, I'll say hello, find out what you're up to. And yeah, then we don't know how to end this bit, and we just kind of keep talking for no real reason. Yeah, that's fine. All right, OK, I'm going to play a jingle here, and I think that'll be a nice way to end this bit. Thank you all.
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Radio Harrow. I'm David Rees. At breakfast, 7 till 9, Monday, Tuesday, Wednesday. You get the idea. It's all the way till Friday, isn't it? And thank you for being with me this morning. Have you got a wallet? Everyone's got a wallet, haven't they? But have you got money in it? That's the question, because how many people are using cash these days? Because your contactless payments and your apps and all the rest of it. Well, they are still minting them, and we've been asked to have a check in our wallets, have a rummage, to see if we have a rare 50p coin. Because a rare Blue Peter coin, which is 50p, 50 pence of the realm, it sold for £149 on eBay, not 150. You think there'd be a five in there, because

No, there isn't, apparently. The 50p coin in question was released in 2009. It was 250 years then since the opening of Kew Gardens. 1759, that's the one. Just over 210,000 copies of the coin were produced by the Royal Mint, and it's listed on the Kew Gardens... it's listed on their website as one of its rarest. It features a Chinese pagoda at the Royal Botanical Gardens on the tail side and a portrait of the Queen on the other. And it was listed on an auction site. We know it's eBay. Why'd you say it that, Harrow Online, on the auction website? It's attracted 13 bids before selling for £149.16 over the weekend. Just missed being 150 for a 50p. Honestly, why did you? Just one other person it would have taken. So yeah, they're asking you to check in your wallet to see if there's any other coins which might be rare and could make a few more pounds than what's in your wallet at the moment. Have a look and see. If you've got a rare coin in there, well, let's just say you'll probably retire at the same age. I'm sorry to say, but you might feel good about yourself at the same time, eh?

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Good morning, Harrow. It's David Rees here on David Rees's Breakfast Piece till nine. Thank you very much indeed. I'm really feeling good today. I'm enjoying the show. I'm enjoying the music we're playing so far. And I would say that, wouldn't I? Obviously. But I am. The good thing about this radio station is that the longer I'm here, the more we become the same, I think, because the music that I like kind of dovetails nicely into the station. And I think that might be because I've just been influenced by us so much over the 20 plus years I've been here. So anyway, I'm here with you till nine this morning. And have you looked at our website recently? Because it's all changed. It looks so fantastic. If you go to radioharrow.org, it's looking brilliant. We've got a brand new, slightly modified logo that we have now. And you can go there and have a look at the schedule, what's coming up. 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You can also see a local event. There's a calendar there where you can find out where we've been. It's summer, so you'll see us out and about, I'm sure. There's also a button for donating, which I'll give you more details about at another point in the show. And it's brilliant, because if you go to the website, radioharrow.org, if you click on that on your phone, it gives you the option of downloading an app, which then, once you've downloaded it, it puts it down on your app space, so you can go to the website straight away, and there's a click Listen Live button. It's red, quite there, prominent at the top. And it stays there at the top as you scroll down, and you can just press that button. And here I am. Hello. So, yeah, go to radioharrow.org. There's a bit there about bringing the studio to the wards, with a quote from Arthur Applin, who's a patient in Northwick Park Hospital. He said, "The friendship and support I've received is helping me towards recovery. Thank you to the radio staff who've come to see me time and time again." There you go. That's the thing about us. 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It's great.

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1: Blimey, is Tuesday's show finish already? Oh, I've got to go. Right, it's coming up to 9, so I'll see you tomorrow from 7 for Wednesday's Breakfast Piece. Coming up tonight at 7 o'clock, Steve Pynchon is here with a test of time. Can you guess the year? You'll have a go later tonight. See how you get on. 9 o'clock will be the Harrow Today. I was about to call it the Request Show. Harrow Today is on from 9 today with the Tuesday team. Right, I'm going for a lie down.
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10: 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Over the next 2 hours, I'll be playing you an awesome mix of tracks, like literally anything and everything that you can think of. Any genre. If you're into jazz, I got you. If you're into blues, I got you. If you're into pop, I got you. If you're into dance music, I got you. If you're into electronic music, I got you. If you're into rock music, I got you. If you're into heavy metal, I kind of got you as well. Basically, I've got you. So let's get on with the show. Let's kick it off with something old followed by something new. Let's shuffle.

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1: Wow, what an amazing mix of music. I am really feeling it this morning. I think it's some great songs, great ballads, great rock songs, great everything we've had so far. I'm really, really enjoying the shuffle, and I hope you are too. I hope it's brightening up your morning, because I feel like we need some feel-good stuff everywhere, and this is the perfect playlist for that. And whatever you're feeling, I've got you. I've got you. And just to show you what I'm about, let's keep getting you. Here's some more music.

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6: 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Oh no.
7: I think that's what we've been told to say. 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
7: around it.
6: Right, who are we again? 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
7: My name is Alex Irons. What's your name?
6: And what? It's Sam Joseph. And we're
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6: comedians who've like seen tarot for the barren desert of lacking laughter. 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
7: It's absolutely free to come in, and we have 10 comedians every 2 weeks who are up and coming in the London and surrounding areas of the comedy scene. 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We do advise that you come early to avoid disappointment.
6: Yeah, also, there's a happy hour between 5 and 8 at the Junction Pub for just £3 on many of the great drinks. And, you know, come up and we're in the function room above the Junction, and it's great fun. It's great fun. Please come and enjoy it because, you know, where else are these comedians going to get therapy?
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8: 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Have you got us saved on your phone? 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If not, I'm very disappointed in you. What I want you to do now, if you haven't already, is go to your phone, open it up, go to add contact, type Radio Harrow, that's our name, and then add this number in to your contacts. I mean it, add this in. 0208 869 3959. That's 0208 869 3959. Add that in, and then presto, in your WhatsApp, we should pop up, and you should be able to message in whenever you like. If you're loving the music on The Shuffle, if you're loving the music on anyone else's show as well, not just me, get in touch, let us know. We'd love to hear from you. If you've got anything you want to say, any shout-outs, any requests, get in touch, add us on WhatsApp, and we can chat. How great would that be?

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1: 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I am loving the shuffle this morning on Radio Harrow. 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
2: 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Very easy to find. And we do all sorts of stuff on there. You can find out all about the latest shows, all the latest updates from the station. 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So there's loads of great stuff there, lots of great bits of advice, and lots of really interesting people to hear from as well. 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

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Have you guys followed us on Instagram or Twitter? You need to follow us, guys. We're at Radio Harrow on both. Very easy to find. And we do all sorts of stuff on there. You can find out all about the latest shows, all the latest updates from the station. 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So there's loads of great stuff there, lots of great bits of advice, and lots of really interesting people to hear from as well. So if you're not following us on the socials, on Instagram, on Twitter, @Radio Harrow is what you need to do so you don't miss out on any of our great content.

You are beautiful. Oh my God, the music is so good here on Radio Harrow right now. Like, I think I need a lie down. Like, honestly, so much good music is coming out of these speakers at the minute, and I hope you're enjoying it as much as I am. But don't go anywhere, because I've got so many more amazing tunes coming up in the last hour of the show. So stay tuned on the other side of this.

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4: Hi everyone, it is Sarika on Radio Harrow and this is The Shuffle. Thank you so much for joining me and I hope you're enjoying the show. We are into hour two of the show, which means the great tracks keep coming. Hope you're enjoying the random selection. If you are, let us know. You can get in touch 0208 869 3959. And of course, I've got lots more music coming up this hour as well. And I want to keep playing you all genres, all styles, all ages. So if you're loving it, just keep it on and turn us up. Let's go. Shuffle for the hour two.
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1: You're listening to The Shuffle on Radio Harrow with me, Sarika. I've got lots more tunes lined up, so don't go anywhere. I hope you're enjoying the music so far, but let's keep it going with some more shuffling madness.
2: Urshi, baby. 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
2: What an epic shuffle today. I mean, we've literally gone through everything, like every genre. I feel like this has been one heck of a shuffle. These past 2 hours have just been like a super shuffle, absolute super shuffle. And I hope you've enjoyed the random mix of music that I've brought you today. Unfortunately, that is all I've got time for. 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But thank you so much for shuffling with me. 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If you love this, maybe we can make another super shuffle tomorrow from 10. 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

0: Did you all enjoy your cakes?
1: Yeah, they were good fun. Thank you for making them.
0: I know, I spent ages trying to...
1: It's amazing that you also made the packaging for it.
0: You're not supposed to tell the listeners
1: and even stuck on like little pricing marks. It's amazing.
2: It's very clever, you know.
3: Very professional.
1: Yeah.
3: Looks like you brought it from a store.
0: It looks like I bought it from a store. Yeah, I was going to look. Honestly, I've bought like 12 eggs. I've got the sugar, but I just didn't get time to combine it all. And
1: I made a cake last week, and I made it, and I thought, oh, this is good. And then it cooked fine through the oven. I put the knife in, like it came out just the right amount of gooey. And then I cut it up and had a bite, and I thought, there's something missing here. I forgot the butter.
3: Oh.
1: So it's just a really...
3: No.
1: There was sugar, there's flour, there's eggs in it, but I forgot the butter. There you go.
0: Yeah, oh, well. Butter is an essential part of cakes.
1: Valuable.
3: Happens to everyone, though.
0: As you'll find out in the quiz later.
1: Ooh.
0: But, yeah, cupcakes. Does anyone have a favourite cupcake?
1: I mean, classic chocolate. I like chocolate with, like, a little bit of fondant in the middle, so, like a white chocolate or, like, a flavouring. Apricot. I had an apricot, chocolate apricot cup here the other day. It was amazing.
0: I've never had an apricot cupcake.
1: It was so good.
0: What about you, Vic?
2: There's a cafe recently opened at Eastcote who specialise in making cupcakes and similar cakes there. And, they're absolutely fantastic. They've got fruit in them and all sorts of stuff.
0: Have you got a particular favourite?
2: I don't know, really. They're all got their own different tastes, you
0: Would
2: know.
0: You go more chocolatey, more vanilla, more fruity, lemony?
2: Yeah, vanilla. It's very good, yeah.
0: Vanilla. How about you, Tom?
3: Well, I think when I was younger, I would have said vanilla. But as I get older, I'm just more happy to try different flavours. So now I just try a wide variety of cupcakes, and sometimes I don't know what the flavour is, but I'm just like, tastes all right. I'll have a bit more of that. You know? Uh-huh. Do you know where, like, at work, when someone brings in a box of cupcakes and they're all different flavours, try a bit of everything, you know, see what it's like. Doesn't bother me.
0: Do you guys like the ones with all the frosting and spoils?
1: No.
3: Oh,
1: no.
3: Yeah. I'll have a bit of frosting.
1: I don't like... I like a bit. I don't like too much. When it's like...
3: When it's like a mountain.
1: Yeah, it's ridiculous.
3: Yeah. You can't eat that sensibly unless you had like a knife and fork.
1: Well, here's the thing. I saw a friend of mine do this and I thought it was the craziest thing I've ever seen, but now I think he's onto something. So it was a cupcake and it had like the same amount of really elaborate Excess. Icing. And he cut the base of the cupcake away
3: I've
1: from
3: seen
1: it
3: this,
1: and
3: yeah.
1: then put it on made a little cupcake icing sandwich.
3: Cupcake sandwich. Yeah.
1: And I was so mesmerized when he was doing it. I didn't know what was going on. My whole world was being turned on its head.
3: I'm happy to get messy with
0: cupcakes. It's like having a mini Victoria sponge cake, isn't it, if you do that?
1: I guess.
0: Yeah.
3: Yeah, I think you've got to get messy when there's a lot of icing. I think that's the only way. I mean, cupcake
1: too
3: sandwich,
1: much icing. Too
3: pretty cool.
0: Do you
3: pretty cool.
0: Cupcakes?
3: But you know what? It's not as much fun, is it?
1: Too much ice cream can ruin
3: it. You need a knife.
1: Ruin
3: right? I mean, I guess you can rip the bottom off.
2: You break your
3: but then it still gets messy.
1: I mean, here's the thing. Are cupcakes, are they little cakes or are they something completely different?
3: Sponge.
0: Yeah. Well, the person who invented cupcakes would say they're something very different.
1: But you just make cake mix. If you didn't pour them into little things, you could just make a cake. Right?
0: Do you remember back in the day we used to
1: make
0: fairy cakes?
1: You've got
0: to
1: be specific because your back in the day is and my back in the day are wildly different.
0: Yes,
1: my back in the day was after 9/11. So,
0: does anyone remember making fairy cakes with their mum? Not cupcakes, not.
3: I don't remember anything.
1: Do you, guys, do you guys have fairy bread in this country?
0: No.
1: Fairy bread? No fairy bread?
3: Is that what the tooth fairy gives you?
1: No, so it's like, no, but you might need a visit from the tooth fairy after you've had too much of it. Yeah. It's white bread, buttered, and then hundreds of thousands on it.
0: Oh, that's...
1: It is in every birthday party in Australia, that's what you have.
0: Apparently, that's also a national dish in Scandinavia.
1: Oh, really?
0: It's a breakfast
1: Ooh.
0: Thing in certain parts of Scandinavia.
1: That's
0: they
1: a lot
0: actually
1: of breakfast food.
0: Sell breakfast sprinkles
1: yeah.
0: so that kids can butter bread and then put the sprinkles on top instead
1: wow.
0: of jam.
1: Interesting.
0: Yeah.
3: I remember, talking of sprinkles, I remember Yogs. Do you remember Yogs, James?
1: I think, the drink?
3: It was like the adverts was like the little video games. And they're like, no, you don't remember that?
1: No.
3: We got them because we love the ads so much. We were like, we must have Yoggs. I say we. I mean my brother as well.
0: Yoggs, aren't they yogurt?
3: Yeah, they are yogurt. But they
0: on lolly sticks.
3: But they had, not. They had little containers and they had like a little pot of sprinkles. And you put the you get a little spoonful of sprinkles, you put it in the yogurt. Yum, yum, yum, yum. Very nice.
0: It's a bit like some Müller Corners and things.
3: Sugar Rush.
0: Yeah. Sugar Rush.
3: Yeah.
0: So, do you like sprinkles on your cupcakes?
3: I'll have everything.
0: You'll have everything on your...
3: I'll try anything now.
0: And do you prefer cupcakes to muffins and fairy cakes or...
1: I think a muffin over a cupcake.
0: You'd have a muffin.
3: Yeah. Depends what mood I'm in.
0: Yeah.
3: Yeah. I like a muffin.
2: I used to make cakes when I was at college. Hendon Technical College there, and it's now Middlesex University.
0: Because you went to catering college,
2: yes,
0: didn't
2: that's
0: you?
2: Right, yeah, yeah. And the bakery was the most liked section of the catering side of it, and we used to make bread and cakes and icing, special icing. I prefer soft icing myself. And we exhibited at, I'll do a home exhibition one year.
0: Wow.
2: Els Corp.

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1: It was just another day, a familiar drive through familiar country. But then, just around the corner, came the unexpected. He'd let his speed creep a little too high as he approached a bend, and he was no longer driving at the right speed for the road. The scary thing is, he didn't even realize driving even a little too fast for the situation is a major cause of collisions, especially on country roads where you don't know what's around the corner. Think, don't let your speed creep.
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0: Atul, it's time for my favourite story of the week.
1: Go on.
0: I saw this, and I immediately went, we need to talk about this on the show.
1: Okay.
0: How much of an art guy are you? How much do you know about your art?
1: Very little. My wife is a walking dictionary.
0: Really? Okay.
1: She's, yeah.
0: If I said the name Mondrian?
1: Not really.
0: Famous Dutch painter?
1: Nope.
0: Okay. That's fine. It's one of those ones.
1: I know the Italian ones anyway.
0: Okay.
1: Botticelli.
0: Yes. This is a little bit more contemporary.
1: Okay.
0: So Mondrian is the big 60s squares.
1: Right.
0: You know, the red, white, red square, blue square, all white and black lines.
1: Yeah,
0: right?
1: yeah.
0: So that's what he's famous for, is creating those.
1: Okay.
0: Now, it's been revealed this week
1: at
0: an exhibition celebrating his work that this gallery in Germany that has had one of his works for the past 40 years, an art critic, midway through a discussion about it, revealed that having examined the historical evidence and other hangings of the painting,
1: right,
0: they've had it upside down.
1: Oh.
0: They've hung it upside down for 40 years.
1: Yeah,
0: because, I mean, it's just lines crossing over a canvas.
1: It's just like playing a song back to front.
0: Yeah, well, exactly, yeah.
1: Right.
0: But so this was the funniest thing. Because we were talking about this off air, weren't we, Oliver? Yeah. So they've had it upside down for 40 years.
1: Yeah.
0: And now it's so old that they don't want to flip it the right way up. I don't damage it.
1: I don't blame them. I really don't, you know.
0: Yeah. I mean,
1: and plus, I mean, for 40 years, people have seen the painting and they've got used to it.
0: Yeah.
1: And then if it's done the right way up.
2: I mean, when they knew to it like that, when they like put it the right way, wouldn't the people think it's the wrong way?
0: Well, yeah, people come back and be like, this is the wrong way.
1: Yeah,
0: it's the wrong way now.
1: That's what I said, you know, that they would say, no, this is...
0: Now it's all wrong again.
1: It's all wrong again.
2: It's all backwards.
1: Backwards, yeah.
0: But yeah, what... I mean, I don't know what that says about his legacy.
1: How can they make a mistake in the first place? It's actually mind-boggling, isn't it?
0: True. Well, I mean, again, it is just lines, just... You know, horizontal and vertical lines on a canvas.
1: Yeah,
0: so it's a bit hard to tell which way is up. We'll give them credit, but it just tickled me.
1: Art-wise, I mean, are you into modern stuff or classical stuff?
0: I definitely prefer modern art.
1: That's why we don't know much about it, to be honest.
0: Yeah,
1: you know,
0: I am awfully pretentious, to be quite frank. My favorite, I'm going to go off it because everyone else hates, everyone else's least favorite piece of art is one of my absolute favorites.
1: Go on.
0: There's a piece in the Tate, which I went to go see.
1: Right.
0: And literally, when you go up to it, there's the only thing there, it's just a...
1: Hang on. Tate Modern.
0: Yeah,
1: right.
0: Modern, yeah.
1: Okay.
0: Yeah, Tate Modern,
1: okay.
0: Sorry.
1: Yeah, yeah.
0: And one of the pieces there I saw is just, you know, where a canvas should be, just a mirror. Right? But that's why I love it so much, is because...
1: Can you see your face in it and all
0: Yeah,
1: that?
0: You can go up and see your face in it.
1: So John Travolta would be doing this to his hair,
0: well,
1: you know.
0: He's whilst
1: doing his dancing, you know, Saturday Night Fever.
0: Yeah, of course, he'd look at it and do his hair. And John
1: You've seen the
0: would,
1: film?
0: Yeah, I've seen
1: it. You know what?
0: John Travolta would see himself in the mirror. And John Travolta would see himself. But what I find, and this is where I'm going to get pretentious, what is so powerful about that as a piece of art, is that every time you look at it, the image inside the frame is a different piece of art. Because the world that it's reflecting around has changed. So every time you look at it, it's a new piece of art. No, he's squinting, he's confused, he doesn't like it.
1: No.
0: You don't agree?
1: I would replace it with that I would go to any old pound store and buy a mirror and say, right, okay, this is my art, let's swap it. And, oh, wow, it produces the same result, you know?
0: Yeah.
1: Brilliant.
0: But you don't think that framing it in a gallery like that...
1: Yeah, I would...
0: That it's always changing.
1: Oh,
0: all right,
1: it is.
0: Anyway,
1: it is.
0: That's my pretentious take of the week. There you go.

0: Right, there's a shocking story. Shocking. I would say it's not breaking news, but a story that has shaken us to our core.
1: Right.
0: And actually, it's actually gone quite deep because it turns out...
1: Shake me to my core. Go on. Tell me the story because I haven't got a clue what you're going to tell me.
0: Residents of the... I'm going to embarrass myself now. I can't remember if it's Devon or Cornwall. I think it's the Cornish town.
1: Right.
0: Of Bodmin.
1: Right.
0: Have gotten quite angry lately because for reasons not really clear to anyone... B&Q have announced a new range of toilet fixtures, you know, furnishings, you know.
1: Yeah.
0: And one of them is called the Bodmin. The Bodmin toilet. No one knows why they called it Bodmin, but it's on the website. You can order a B&Q Bodmin.
1: It is the entire Bart suite.
0: Yeah.
1: Of which, you know, it's the toilet pan it's comes with that.
0: The whole thing,
1: and
0: yeah.
1: Weird. I'm not saying this to you because you mentioned Bodmin and Barts, but I put my hand on heart and I'm honestly telling you, we were looking at that about 3 days ago.
0: Yeah, well, this is...
1: We need to change our bathroom. So I just went online, you know, and B&Q, Wix, and the rest of it.
0: Yeah, of course.
1: And Bodmin, I definitely saw it. And I spoke to the missus. What do you think of this? She says, you know, I think we'll have to look at a few more, you know. So, yeah. So
0: you don't think you're getting a Bodmin? Yes or no?
1: Well, I'll probably go home and probably check it out again during the weekend. And you never know, yeah. But, you know, I mean, surely, why are they making such a big fuss? I mean, it's the entire bathroom suite.
0: Yeah, sure.
1: Right? It's not just a loo, but it's a bathroom suite.
2: So. If anything, it could be like promoting a little town.
1: Could yeah,
2: a
1: bit, promote bit of
0: publicity,
1: it.
0: Publicity for Bodmin.
1: Yes.
0: Yeah. I'm sure the long term will work out.
2: Bodmin, like, famous... Famous town and famous for the toilet as well.
1: Yeah.
0: Yeah, famous I don't know. It's interesting. If I... Well, as we were discussing off air, I'm also in the... I've been considering refurnishing my bathroom. My partner has other opinions about what is on the higher on the list of priorities to sort out. But I actually didn't... I have not actually had a chance to look at the design of the Bodmin. Do you have any specific memories of the style?
1: You know what, I've seen so many, but I'm pretty sure Bodmin is the one I did see of the many. And then from B&Q, I went to the other companies.
0: Okay.
1: Now, let me be honest with you. Our house decor, I've left it more like retro. And it's a 1980s decor. All the walls and everything is actually coloured. Everything's...
0: In the bathroom?
1: No, everywhere. All the bedrooms and everything, but the colours are sort of warm and cool and so on. Not very heavy, that is,
0: sure,
1: you know.
0: Okay.
1: And we've left it the way it is. It doesn't mean that it needs a lot of work because we haven't done anything since the 80s, which we did. But when we revamped everything, we still went for the same colours, the same thing, and even the carpets and are sort of darkish color. I mean, I've got a green carpet, which is literally

0: Man, that's my question I was going to ask.
1: Okay, all right, yeah, we'll go there, sure. Obviously, during the week, when I'm shorter on time, I will probably have a shower.
0: Right.
1: But I am quite fond of a Sunday afternoon / early evening bath. Yeah.
0: Mm.
1: I find it a good way to relax. I know some people just don't enjoy that as a thing. They just prefer just showering. But yeah, I quite like a bath as a relaxation tool, definitely.
0: Interesting.
1: I'd use it more as a relaxation tool than a cleaning method. But yes, I would say I'm pretty pro-bath.
0: Yep.
1: What about you?
0: Always. I don't have a shower. Sorry, I mean, that doesn't mean I don't wash.
1: No, I know.
0: It's always a bath for me. Always a bath. And somebody came and said, oh, no, you're actually washing yourself in your dirty water or something. I said, what? Come on. No, forget it anyway, you know. But no, my wife is the same. I'm the same. So we were thinking, what shall we do? Should we have a shower in at least one of the bathrooms? So I said, no, the ensuite, I don't want a shower. We're not having a shower. She said, fine, you know, because we don't have a shower, really. Mm-hmm. But the family bathroom, we've decided that we got to have one shower at least, you know.
1: Yeah, so, guests who don't, yeah.
0: So there we go. We're still having the bathtub. Mm-hmm. But the shower in it anyway. So
1: that's fair. That's very reasonable. Yeah. Well, this has been very eye-opening. I found out a lot. And B&Q, if you're listening, we're very pro-Bodmin. Just to make that clear.
0: We are.
1: If you want to hook us up, please do.

0: there's been a few stories that have caught my attention this week, Atul. Yeah, that's why I wanted to let you know. Mm-hmm. Now, obviously, I haven't got all the details in the story, but so obviously in the UK, if you win a substantial amount of money in the lottery, you have the right to remain anonymous.
1: Yes.
0: Right?
1: And
0: I'm not sure whether it's... I'm not 100% clear, but what's happened is that a man has won a fairly substantial amount of money on the lottery in China, equivalent of about £26 million.
1: Wow.
0: And I'm not sure if the rules... I'm not sure if he has to collect the check in person or whatever the rules are, but basically, to protect his identity, he's shown up basically dressed in a giant chicken costume. He's dressed like a big mascot collecting the check.
2: That's one way to collect the money.
0: I mean, would you do you do that?
1: I would, yeah, of course. I mean, you know, I don't want people to know that I'm after $26 million
0: you'd be,
1: in my bank.
0: You'd be the,
1: I will bump into people and say, oh, I'm your friend. Don't you remember?
0: Yeah.
1: 30 years ago, we actually met once in a party.
0: Yes, yeah, exactly.
1: And spoke for about a minute. I mean, no, thank you.
0: Yeah, that's the sort of attention you'll start getting. It's true. Yeah, that's what everyone talks about, isn't it?
1: Yeah.
0: But I just think, well, I mean, but would you dress up in a big mascot costume to hide the fact that you'd won it?
1: Well, 26 million isn't a lot of money, so I would dress up. I would dress up as a chicken and say, "This is chicken feed anyway."
0: Hey, hello.
1: Oh.
0: There it is.
1: Anyway, whilst you were saying that, I said to myself, "Yes, the guy would have sort of dressed up as something, but not chicken." I thought maybe a gorilla or something.
0: Yeah, maybe.
1: That's a thought.
0: Whatever you could go as, yeah.
1: Yeah.
0: I mean, have you given it much thought, Oliver? Would you remain anonymous?
2: If I were to collect it, I would dress up as a check to collect the check.
0: Dress up as the check.
1: I like that, yeah.
0: I would dress as someone from the Czech Republic.
1: Czech Republic, yeah.
2: Or...
1: you'd still look the same,
2: wear a mask as a famous... like, wear one of those masks that dress like as a famous person.
0: Yes, you can pretend... yeah, be like a famous... yep. Oh, look, what a surprise, this famous person won it, but yeah.
1: Yeah.
0: There's a few different ways to do it.
1: If it's a famous person, I would have wear the mask of the Chancellor of the Exchequer. Say, hey, I'm the tax man, give me the check. Okay. I'd put it back in. Let's make tonight.

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5: Game.

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9: 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This Wyclef with Mary J. Serenading girls with my acoustic guitars, you know what I'm saying? 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
1: 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From Rodgers and Hammerstein to Leonard Bernstein and Irving Berlin, Cole Porter and Noel Coward to Lloyd Webber and George Gershwin. 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

Oh, the king of wishful thinking. That one goes out to all the World Cup teams that are just about on the edge of elimination. That one's for you. So best of luck to everyone, whomever you're supporting. And welcome to the Weekly Wander. It's Tuesday. It's time. So settle in, relax. It's going to be a lovely hour of music, as I hope you'll enjoy it. Okay. So let's just dive back in. When I run out of words, I dive back into the music, and that's the beautiful thing about the show. It was strange today. I often allow my music player to choose my songs at random, and I did again today. It was a strange mix today. I don't know. Very strange. Odd songs I haven't listened to for a very long time, or maybe never listened to much at all. Here's one from Joni Mitchell. I don't know if you've ever heard this one. But it's appropriate. Here we are on Radio Harrow. This is You Turn Me On, I'm a Radio.

John Mayer, Bigger Than My Body. Always reminds me of another song by Annie DeFranco, where she says, sorry, my fan's making a lot of noise. Mike picks up everything, doesn't it? Annie DeFranco has a great quote where she says, I walk in stride with people much taller than me, and partly it's my boots, but mostly it's my chi. So here's to everyone who has an energy bigger than their physical appearance, which actually is true of all of us. Let's not get into it now, but there we are. Okay, a familiar song, perhaps an unfamiliar version. Oh, I don't know if you've heard this one. This is En Vogue.

from the Freedom Sessions. That is Sarah McLachlan with Elsewhere. That album was kind of a collection of remastered different style versions of songs she had already released on a previous album. So some of them, I mean, that one sounds quite different, a more jazzy, bluesy version of the original, which is a bit more, I don't know, sad and ponderous. So there you are. When you're that big, like she was in the 90s, you can sort of release another album with all the same songs, slightly different, and people will still eat it up. Oh, to be in that position. Anyway, this is the Weekly Wander. You know, it's, you get that moment where you suddenly forget the name of your show, and like, should I say Radio Harrow, or should I, you are listening to the Weekly Wander on Radio Harrow. I'm Wendy Shear, and I'm with you for another 40 minutes. How exciting. Meanwhile, this song I'm going to dedicate to Sean for no other reason than he likes this sort of

case you didn't hear it enough times. That was Fire Door by Ani DeFranco from a two-disc set called Canon. This is Radio Harrow, and you're listening to The Weekly Wander. I'm Wendy Shearer. I hope you're enjoying the music, and I hope you're feeling chill, because it's time. It's about 6:30, and hey, what else you got to do than chill and listen to music? I hope you've got some nice little beverage or something next to you. And that you're already okay into your week. I woke up this morning not keen on the whole getting ready in the morning and leaving the house deal. Sometimes I'm just not. I don't feel like I'm cut out for that routine particularly. I do a very gradual morning. I wake up in, you know, early hours, but I have this morning routine that I do that sort of gradually wakes me up and brings me into the day, makes me appreciate the world around me. And I'd have to get up like 6 a.m. if I wanted to do all of that before work. So there we are. We adjust. Wow. Poor me. Not really. Okay. We're in a singer-songwriter mode, apparently. So we're going to continue on with Indigo Girls.

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It's set up by the League of Friends, and it's a different trader every day. 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So, why don't you pop down to level 4, say hello, and see what we've got on sale today. Come on, ladies and gentlemen, round it up, round it up.

The soundtrack of Godspell, one of those 70s, well, I don't know, rock Jesus musicals. I told you today's collection was random, and it is. There we are. Okay, well, I do hope you are enjoying the music. And for some reason, I'm hearing like a sound. It's probably my computer's fan, because I didn't turn on the fan. Phantom sounds you can only hear when you put on the headphones and speak to the microphone. It's a strange world here. I sit here surrounded by lots of heavy equipment, blinking lights, fuzzy things. It's very unnatural, but there we are. I hope that some of this makes it into your home and makes you feel cozy. There we are. And speaking of technology, oh, this is a very perfect transition. I didn't even do it on purpose. This is Dave Matthews Band with Satellite.

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0: It's Weed My Way by Brenda Wyler. We're coming close to the, sort of close to the end. I guess it's only 13 minutes to 7 here. But thank you for sticking with me during this hour. And I think I'm just going to keep the music rolling. I thought maybe Neil Ford would be here by now. And I put this one deliberately at the end of the show for his benefit. But I don't know. He's not here. He didn't show up. But that's okay. Maybe you can ask me this question after he does come. This is Alanis. Are you still mad?
1: Are you still mad I kicked you?

0: From the bizarrely titled supposed former infatuation junkie, that is Alanis Morissette, Are You Still Mad? So I promised Steve that if he weren't back to the studio by the time that song ended, I would just sort of make up stuff to say and fill the space until he comes. Because as you know, if you're a regular listener, about this time every week, Steve comes in and gives you a little sneak preview of what is about to come. So I will do my best. So you know, the show is called The Test of Time. And what happens is he picks a year out of, well, let's be honest, it's probably going to be before the year 2000 because that's how Steve rolls. But he's going to pick one specific year and he's going to share with you little tidbits, facts, news items, things from that year. And then he's going to play a bunch of songs from the year as well as movies and television. So if you like playing that kind of game and if you think you have a pretty good memory for, many, many decades ago, then he'll have fun anyway, because he always makes it fun. We might even have a few special guests today, so tune in. I don't want to give away the entire surprise, but do stay tuned, because Steve is once again at the top of the hour. Now, this is that space where I say, hey, Steve, how are you doing? And as you can hear, there's silence on the other end. So, on cue. Steve, I just asked how you were doing, and radio silence answered me, and Steve has brought another friend with him, and I just gave away the whole secret of your show and what was coming up. I didn't say what year it was, because I don't know.
1: No, I don't hear it. No, that's
0: you
1: not true.
0: Cool. Now, I've just seen something that perhaps gives me a clue. Oh, no, maybe not.
1: No, because I haven't got to the right page yet.
0: Oh, there's a year on the front of the book.
1: Ah, that's misleading.
0: I thought it was an entire book about that year.
1: It's not.
0: Silly,
1: it's
0: right?
1: I think it goes from 64 to 81. So
0: okay.
1: Your first 18 years.
0: Right. So there you are. That's
1: so, I was born
0: narrowing it down
1: exactly.
0: For the listeners.
1: Anyway,
0: do you want to give us a couple lead-in clues?
1: I will. So it's the year that the sizzling summer of 76. Yes, we know it's sizzling right now, but there was one in 76. Begins with a heat wave that will be remembered for decades to come.
0: Oh, gosh, heat waves. I've had enough of heat waves. I thought we were, over all of that now.
1: Grand Prix champion Niki Lauda suffers severe burns in an accident during the German Grand Prix. Comedy actor and Carry On star Sid James dies this year after suffering a heart attack on stage at the Sunderland Empire. What else have we got? It's the year that Concorde, supersonic jet Concorde, makes its first commercial flight between London and Bahrain.
0: Hmm.
1: And the Mini continues to be the popular choice of motors. The 4 millionth Mini rolls off the assembly lines this month.
0: So wow.
1: There you go. There's a few clues for you to start off with.
0: I can't conceive of 4 million, but that's just my tiny brain.
1: I say nothing. So if you want to get in touch, WhatsApp number is 0208-869-3959. The phone number in about 6 minutes' time is the same, 0208-869-3959. You can email us as well if you like, studio@radioharrow.org.
0: Right, but hold your fire, because we're not going to take your call if you call right now. That's just out of line.
1: Absolutely. How rude.
0: So look, I have about 1 minute. Tell us, how are you doing on a personal level? How's it going?
1: I'm out of breath, but I'm okay.
0: It's amazing.
1: I've been walking around and doing all sorts of stuff.
0: You got the glasses starting to fog over too.
1: Yeah,
0: like he's in the thick of it right now. He's functioning on all levels.
1: Absolutely. We have some new people that are interested in joining Radio Harrow this evening, so they're just behind me, waiting, ready to go, ready to
0: excellent.
1: See what it's all about.
0: I did drop a hint that we might have some additional voices today.
1: You may have.
0: Aha, there he is, the ever-tardy Neil Ford.
2: It wasn't me.
0: I played a song for you, you missed it, it's all over now. Oh, well.
2: He's still my beating heart.
0: Oh, now he wants a microphone, folks. Oh, very, very good. Okay, I see how it is. That's okay. It's a full studio now. I was on my own just a few minutes ago.
1: And now you can't move for people.
0: It just reminds you how quickly in life things can change. All right, okay. I'm done being profound, but I am trying to fill a little bit of space because if you know me at all, you know I like to kind of time my last song down to the
1: You're
0: second.
1: Perfectionist.
0: And I still have about 28 seconds.
1: Oh. Shall I tell you a joke then?
0: No, there's not enough time for that.
1: Oh.
0: But I am going to send you out with Dar Williams, and she's traveling again, believe it or not. That's the name of the song, and this is dedicated to everyone who's out and doing their summer trips. And if you're about to leave on yours, then happy trails, travel safely, and I will see you on the other side. Stay tuned.

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1: Here's Alex, turning at a junction. Alex cooks a mean Jalfrezi. And here's Sue, waiting to cross the road, off to get a takeaway.
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2: Thanks.
1: Think. 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

0: Good evening, good evening. Welcome along. It is Tuesday evening, just about 7:05. I hope you've had a good day. Welcome along. It's, you know what it is, every Tuesday at 7, it's exactly the same thing. We play the test of time. Yep, everything between now and 8 o'clock comes from 1 year in the Rock and Roll Hall of Fame. And all you've got to do, ladies and gentlemen, is tell us what year it is. We don't make it that difficult, or at least I hope we don't. In fact, I've made it very easy. If you were listening in the previous hour, I actually gave away the year. But we'll brush over that very quickly. My partner in crime here, Neil, good evening. How are you doing?
1: I'm very good. How are you?
0: Yeah, I'm all right, thank you. Are you appreciative of this slightly cooler weather?
1: Appreciative.
0: Yes.
1: I am indeed. It was a bit much. We like it, but it's a bit much.
0: Last week was so intense, wasn't it? My goodness me.
1: It was a bit hard.
0: Didn't know where to put myself.
1: Agreed.
0: Didn't know not Agreed. Where to put myself.
1: No energy.
0: Thank goodness for cars with air conditioning. That's all I can say.
1: Indeed.
0: Yeah. So, all right. Well, let's give you the contact details for this particular show. And they are as follows. 0208 869 3959. That's the WhatsApp and also the phone number. So you can text us or you can give us a call. 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Coming up between now and 8, we'll have clues on the news, the TV, the movies and anything else we can get our hands on. And we'll just have a general chat and just have a bit of a laugh. We've got some new people in, so you may be hearing them if they feel brave enough to come on the air and talk to us, but we won't guarantee it. So we'll see how it goes. But anyway, enjoy. 0208 869 3959. Moving on with more music. Is ABBA.

0: Real thing. You, to me, are everything. There should be a comma there, wouldn't there?
1: You, to me.
0: To me, to you, are everything. Sweetest song that I can sing. If you've just joined us, welcome along. It's 14 minutes past seven. It's the Test of Time with Steve and Neil. We're just about to regale you our first clues of the evening.
1: We lost three very famous people in this year. Normally, we don't do the sad news.
0: The obits, no.
1: But the obits are interesting because they're very broad in this year. So we've got Agatha Christie, Sid James and Chairman Mao.
0: Yes.
1: Never in the history of time have those three been mentioned.
0: No.
1: In one sentence.
0: James, Mao and Christie.
1: And Christie.
0: Solicitors. Yeah. Estate agents.
1: Purveyor of will.
0: Yeah.
1: So they all passed away in this year. On the 3rd of July, a cool, calm and collected Bjorn Borg...
0: Ah, yeah.
1: ...defeats Ili Nastasi in the men's singles final at Wimbledon.
0: The boy Borg.
1: In three sets. So there was that, and John Lennon was told he could stay. He got his green card.
0: Go stay. Oh, I see, in America, yeah.
1: Stay, so he finally got his green card.
0: That's excellent. So, yes. Well, that's good news for John, where it was then.
1: Yes.
0: All right. Thank you very much, Neil. Now, if you want to get in touch and have a guess as what the year is, then these are the contact details that you need. The WhatsApp and phone number is the same number. That's 020-8869-3959. Or if you want to email us, you can do that too. The email address is studio@radioharrow.org. Once again, studio@radioharrow.org. Let's get a bit of Queen on the way. Written by actually John Deacon for his girlfriend of the time, interestingly enough.

0: Boys are back in town. Thin Lizzy, of course. Hope you're enjoying the music. Hope you're having a good evening and enjoying this cooler weather this week. We're taking advantage of the cooler weather. All right, turning our attention now to the television that was on in this particular year. We've got two new presenters to help us on our way. Introduce yourselves.
1: I'm Aleda.
0: Aleda, good evening.
2: I'm Ife.
0: And Ife, good evening to you too. Right, so the game is Neil here will announce a television show that took place in the year in question, and Aleda and Ife will tell us all about it. And if they get it right, we'll give a round of applause. And if they get it wrong, we'll get a round of applause anyway, but we'll laugh as well. So, Neil, what have we got so far?
3: Right, first off, and I thought we'd start with the low-hanging fruit, a nice early loosener.
0: Yeah.
3: Paddington.
0: Who's heard of Paddington?
1: Me.
0: Aleda. Do you like Paddington?
1: Yeah.
0: Yes. So, tell us all about Paddington. What is he and what does he do?
1: Paddington is a bear from Peru.
0: He is.
1: Loves marmalade.
0: Yes, that's very true. And why is he called Paddington?
1: I think he was found at the station.
3: Yeah.
0: She's got this.
3: She's too good, but
0: she's
3: I'm not going to her again.
0: Good.
3: She's Ify, too good.
0: She got an easy one. This is one for you.
3: Do you want an easy one?
2: Yeah, why not?
3: Okay, let's... The Muppet Show.
0: Have you heard of it, Ify?
2: Yeah, I've heard of it.
0: Have you seen it?
2: I've watched it, though.
0: You never watched it. What do you think?
2: Puppets, right?
0: Yeah, it's about that.
3: Yes, very good. We're going to try and get some music up. All right, so do you know any of the characters? Because there were some pretty... Now, this is where, Steve, you have to educate me here, because I drift into Sesame Street too quickly.
0: Yeah, don't confuse the two, okay? Sesame Street's over here, Muppet Show's over here.
3: So there was a drummer. Have I got that right? That's not Sesame Street, is it?
0: You're right. Go on, keep going.
3: So the animal was the drummer. Animal was the drummer. Not the animal. Animal.
0: His name was Animal.
3: Yeah.
0: Because he was a bit of an animal. Yeah. Here's the theme tune.
4: Ladies and gentlemen, it's the Muppet Show.
0: Who else?
3: You had a Miss Piggy.
2: Yeah, I have actually.
3: Yeah. Miss Piggy. Miss Piggy was and Kermit the Frog.
2: Yep.
3: They were pretty.
0: Can you do an impression of Kermit?
3: Me?
0: Yeah.
3: Well, I thought I might let Ify do that.
0: Ify, can you do an impression of Kermit?
5: Hello, I'm Kermit the Frog.
3: Hey, oh, come on! How cruel were we? And he's straight back.
0: Straight back.
3: Have some of that, you two.
0: Yeah, a six. Out the park. I like that.
3: Fair play.
0: Good
3: Fair
0: stuff.
3: Fair play to you. Right, none
0: what
3: of that.
0: Else we
3: no
0: got?
3: More Mr. Nice Guy. Here we go. Straight in.
0: Aleda.
3: Starsky and Hutch.
0: You can have either, Starsky or Hutch.
1: Ooh. I don't know.
0: What do you think it might be?
3: What
0: kind of show? Starsky and Hutch?
1: A comedy of sorts.
0: It was a little comedic,
3: light-hearted.
0: Mm-hmm.
3: What were their roles? What were their jobs? They both had the same job.
1: They work in an office.
3: They did a bit of office-y thing at the beginning and the end of each show.
1: Mm-hmm.
3: And in the middle, they did something specific. They went out and caught...
1: Ghosts.
3: That's next.
0: I like that. Starsky and Hutch, Ghost Hunter. Like that. They were policemen, Aleda. It's okay. Don't worry.
3: American cops.
0: There was no clue in that name whatsoever.
3: No.
0: It could have been a firm of solicitors, quite frankly, couldn't it?
3: Right. In a similar vein, but not, George and Mildred.
2: Okay. Mildred, that's probably a witch, right? George, that's a dog. It's about a witch and a dog. Because witches usually have cats. Right?
0: I like so where you're going with this. You're completely wrong, but you're really good at it.
3: We've got to watch this one. He's too good for
0: He's
3: us.
0: Good. He's good.
3: Okay, so what were their capers then, this witch and this dog? What would they do?
2: They go to high schools.
3: Okay.
2: High schools. But instead of teaching normal magic stuff as their witches, since she has a dog, she teaches different stuff, like... painting or something.
0: I think this is a new show.
3: He's wasted it. It's bad, isn't it?
0: Commissioning editor. There's a new show coming.
3: That is brilliant. Far better than the original.
0: The original was brilliant. So George and Mildred was a spin-off from another sitcom. So sitcom, it is a sitcom, and it was about their life, basically, wasn't it? It was just a kind of very gentle, very happy.
3: She was the archetypal,
0: non-controversial,
3: dominant female.
0: Yes,
3: and he was the subservient, scared of his own shadow.
0: That
3: male.
0: Sort of thing.
3: And it was, and she was. Euta Joyce was a very, very funny, very clever actress.
0: Good lady. Cool. All right. Have we got time for one more? I think
3: yeah,
0: we have.
3: Yeah, I've been looking forward to this one. Multicoloured swap shop, and this is for both of you.
0: So what do you think the multicoloured swap shop did?
1: Multicoloured swap shop.
0: Swap shop.
3: Shop.
1: Shop.
0: The shop at which you could swap things in a multicoloured way. I don't know why the multicoloured came from.
1: No, a show about...
0: Yeah.
1: People who have boring clothes.
0: Okay.
1: Mm. You want your clothes to be unboring.
0: Yeah.
1: You go to the multicoloured swap shop.
0: Ah, and what, you swap your clothes
1: mm-hmm.
0: for something more interesting.
1: Cooler.
0: You're close. Actually, you're... It's not just clothes. Anyway... The point of the show was a Saturday morning kids show hosted by a guy called Noel Edmonds. And people would, this is way before computers, social media, anything. So if you were bored of your skateboard and you wanted an Etch-a-Sketch or you wanted
3: a
0: bike, roller skates, you would ring in, trade your skateboard, and then they would find somebody who had the bike that you wanted and then you'd swap it. That was it.
3: Yep.
0: That was the whole point of the show.
3: So it was like the back page of a local newspaper, but on telly on a Saturday morning. That was the premise.
0: That was basically what it was.
3: Yeah.
0: So multicoloured, I don't know why, but I guess there was lots of different colours in it.
3: Yeah.
0: Swapping, you know, kids' toys from one to the other. Basically, that's what it is.
3: I was hoping to have a real laugh there, and they were actually really good.
0: I know.
3: That's annoying.
0: That's annoying. We'll have to get some people that, you know, we can laugh at. These guys are too good.
3: Too good for us.
0: Guys, congratulations. Well done. Well, your done. First production, your first presentation, you've done great. So after the music, we are going to talk big screen, so the top 10 movies.

0: Welcome back. Turn our attention now to the big screen, but we have two brand new presenters here to help us along. So, ladies, introduce yourself.
1: Hi, I'm Ashi.
0: Ashi.
2: Hi, I'm Alicia.
0: And Alicia. Good evening, ladies. Right, so Neil here is going to regale us with the top 10 movies.
3: Well, we're going to read them out.
0: We're going to read them out. Same thing, I think. And then we're all going to comment on them, because we are knowledgeable in that regard.
3: We know.
0: We know everything about there is to know about movies of this year.
3: We don't. We just make
0: we
3: it
0: just
3: up.
0: Don't. Okay.
3: Right, so number 10, obviously starring Dustin Hoffman.

0: Family Plot.
1: Who's in it?
0: Well, it's obviously it's Bruce Dern and Barbara Harris.
1: Of course it is.
0: Household names.
1: Yeah, the boy Dern.
0: In their households. So what do we reckon? The Family Plot, because your guess is going to be as good as mine here, Alicia.
2: Well, I'm assuming it's about a family.
0: Yeah,
1: yeah, yeah. And there's a plot.
0: Nod.
1: Yeah. There's a plot.
0: There is a plot.
2: Some yeah. sort of plot.
3: Yeah. Maybe it's something to do with like a graveyard or something like that.
1: Oh, the plot.
0: Oh, a plot.
1: Oh, a plot.
0: Oh,
1: so a plot of land rather than a plot to conspiracy.
3: Could be both.
0: So it's one of these films, clearly, the two girls have unearthed. It's
1: unearthed
0: deep,
1: the plot. Yeah.
0: it's that it's one of these two-level things that you watch, like The Simpsons.
1: Yes.
0: Where you can watch it on one level and then...
1: And then there's different things on another level.
0: They're too good for us.
1: I know. Anyway, we still don't know what the film's about, but never mind.
0: Not a clue. Right, so my favourite actress was alongside Piper Laurie. She's Spacek in this one.
1: She's Spacek,
0: right.
1: What was it?
0: She also goes by the name of Sissy Spacek, but what's the fun in that?
1: No, there's no. You must say Sissy Spacek.
0: It's just Spacek. So, Carrie.
3: Heard of it, but strangely don't know what it's about.
0: Okay.
2: I remember one scene from Carrie when she was covered in pig's blood.
0: I know it was a horror film.
1: It was a horror film.
2: Yeah, I'm pretty sure that's from Carrie.
0: That would work.
1: The one that got me was right at the end by the grave side. There was a woman putting some flowers on the grate, and all of a sudden, out of the earth above the grave, a hand shot out and grabbed her.
0: Oh.
1: From underneath the grave. And I think I changed my trousers 3 times that day. That was the scary bit.
0: Because you'd have been about 10 at the time.
1: Yeah, exactly. Anyway, right. it was a scary film, basic, so let's move on.
0: Right. Clint Eastwood.
1: Clint Eastwood.
0: In The Enforcer.
1: Yeah.
0: So that, I think we can guess he's probably a cop in this, a bad thingy cop, goes around enforcing things.
3: Yeah. Something FBI potentially.
0: Yeah, it could be FBI, what do we reckon?
2: Did you say Clint Eastwood?
0: Yes.
2: Isn't he known for like his cowboy type movie?
0: Well, he's known for cowboy.
1: He is.
0: He played a character called Harry Callahan, who was like a bad, basically good, but did bad things.
2: Okay.
0: Doing good things, if you like. He was kind of an edgy cop. And he had the dirty great big gun, and I wonder whether this is part of it. Whether he just went around shooting all the baddies. Because that's what
1: it was part of a trilogy, wasn't it? There's Magnum Force was in it as well.
0: Yeah, then there was 99.
1: Yes. I had one of those Magnum Forces last week. I think it was a mint-flavoured one. All right, let's move on.
0: All right, number 6, Silver Streak, with Richard Pryor, Gene Wilder, and Jill Clayburgh. What do we think? Silver Streak.
2: When I think of Silver Streak, I think of like a green tunnel at the end of the light. Am I making sense to you?
1: Yeah.
0: That's quite deep.
2: Some sort of like hope.
1: Oh, so it's kind of some kind of spiritual uplifting.
2: Down. Yeah.
1: Okay.
2: And he sees like a silver streak.
1: I like that. That makes sense to me.
0: What do we reckon?
3: I didn't go in that direction, definitely. No. I kind of thought Marvel, like Quicksilver type of thing, superhero.
1: Oh, like a superhero. Mm-hmm. Okay, yeah. Fair enough. Silver Streak is actually a train.
0: Yeah, it was, yeah.
1: But it's okay. I prefer yours as well. But it was a train.
0: Train's boring.
1: That's okay.
0: Right, now, when we did a little drive-by earlier on, the two girls went, oh, when I read out this one.
1: Oh, go on then.
0: But it might not be this version.
1: No.
0: It might be their version. So, Freaky Friday.
3: Yes.
1: What's the story?
3: So, it's about these this mum and daughter who like swap bodies for like a day or something like that. And it's about how they have to adapt to each other's lifestyles and what they learn about each other in the process.
0: Oh.
1: Have you seen it?
2: I have, yeah. I'm pretty sure there's a, like, they've made, like, 2 remakes of
1: Yeah, so you're the one that you know who's got who in it?
2: Lindsay Lohan.
1: Okay.
2: Yeah.
1: So the one that we've got here is Jamie Lee Curtis, wasn't it? Or something like that?
0: No, Jodie Foster.
1: Jodie Foster, okay.
0: Yeah, Jodie Foster and Barbara Harris, who was also in Family Plot, I think.
1: Was she? She's part of the plot.
0: Says here.
1: Yeah.
0: Right, next one. The Omen. Gregory Peck and Lee Remick. The Omen.
2: Think of a horror movie.
0: Yeah, spot on. Quite a scary one.
2: Yeah.
0: Yeah, have you seen it?
3: Another one I've heard of, but not seen it. Yeah. I've never really been a horror fan.
1: I don't know. I'm not keen on horror films.
0: What's the fun in going to the cinema? I'll get really excited.
1: Get scared, I don't know.
0: And you throw all your popcorn everywhere.
1: People like to get scared. I don't know why.
0: Get it. Number 3, All the President's Men. This should be fun. What's that about?
3: Never heard of it.
0: Excellent.
3: It sounds

0: Like a comedy, though, I would say.
1: No.
0: No. Okay, no. Never mind.
2: Have you ever heard of the Watergate scandal?
0: Yes, okay. I have.
2: So All the President's Men. It's about two journalists who uncover that scandal and eventually bring the downfall of the president.
0: I have watched that.
2: Ah,
1: I have.
2: You must have been etched in your memory.
1: It's called All the President's Men.
0: I remembered it so much, guys.
1: And All the President's Men were all the people that tried to sort of hide from these journalists the truth. Mm. And it was quite groundbreaking.
2: It was groundbreaking.
1: Because it was true.
2: Robert Redford and Dustin Hoffman.
1: Dustin Hoffman, yeah. So, next one. Kris Kristofferson and Barbara Streisand, A Star is Born.
2: That's been remade with Lady Gaga recently.
1: Yeah, it has. And
3: yeah, I have
1: Bradley
3: seen
1: Cooper.
3: The
1: seen
3: Lady that Gaga one.
2: Yeah.
3: Version.
2: Yeah. So this was the original.
3: Oh, yeah. Okay.
1: So it's a singer, isn't it? Nurturing a female singer.
2: Yes.
1: And she ends up being very good.
2: Yes.
1: And they end up being friends.
2: Is that what it is?
1: I think so.
2: Okay. Excellent. I'll go out and watch that immediately. Sounds like my cup of tea.
1: I don't know if marketing is a thing for me.
2: No.
1: I need to find another career. Yeah.
2: Make it a bit more flamboyant next time, please, Neil.
1: And number one, easy peasy, and you can both tell us your thoughts on this, Rocky.
0: Haven't seen it.
2: You haven't seen Rocky?
1: No.
2: None of them?
0: Has it got Patrick something in it?
2: Sylvester something.
3: Sylvester Stallone.
2: Yeah.
3: Yeah, I know Rocky.
0: I don't know who I was thinking of.
1: Nor me.
2: No. Patrick was probably okay at it, but I think Sylvester was better.
1: Yes, yeah.
2: So
1: he was a lot quicker up those steps.
2: He was. Okay. There we are. Ladies, thank you very much. That's really good. We will be back after this next piece of music with a few more clues, but you haven't got long now. We've only got 10 minutes or so left for the show. Get back to the music here, the Bellamy Brothers.

0: Bellamy Brothers, Let Your Love Flow. All right, very, very short amount of time left for the show, but we've got some more clues here. And, yeah, the lady's going to read some out. And also, Effie's going to read one out as well. So, God, what have we got?
1: In this year, the Great Clock of Westminster suffers internal damage and stops running for over 9 months.
0: Blimey. All right.
2: So the other one is heat wave peaks with temperatures reaching 35.9 degrees Celsius in Cheltenham.
0: Oh, okay. That sounds familiar, that amount of temperature. Iffy, what do you got?
3: The Damned release the new Rose, the first ever single marketed as punk rock.
0: All right, that should be a big clue. All right, what are the contact details?
4: 0208-886-93959 for WhatsApp or phone, or email us at studio@radioharrow.org.
0: Great. Thank you very much, everybody.

0: That's it. There is no more. Thank you so much for listening. I'm going to have a chorus of the right answer from everybody assembled here. So, ladies, what was the year? 1, 2, 3.
1: 1976.
0: 1976. Thank you very much indeed. Thank you so much for listening. We will do that all again next week between 7 and 8. We'll be here for later on at 9 o'clock for the night's Harrow Today show. So stay tuned for that. And Neil's doing his show at 10 o'clock, 20th Century Boy. Next, of course, is Matt with Culture Corner. So stand by for that any second now. We'll be back next time. Thank you so much for listening. Have a good evening. We'll see you then. Bye-bye.

0: Hi, welcome back to another episode of Culture Corner with myself, Matt, and returning guest. She's someone who's been on the show for, was back on the show back in December, and she was an awesome guest then, and she's still an awesome guest now. Welcome back, Bridget. How are you, madam? How are you today?
1: Good, thank you, Matt, for having me back.
0: No worries. I'm very, very excited. We got a packed show because for those of you wondering that why there wasn't a show last week, football. The simple fact is everyone was out watching the football, so that's probably why no one was in the studio or anything like that. No one was. There was no way we could air the show for some reason because it just wasn't on to that for some reason. But the football clearly was a priority for a lot of people. But we're back anyway, and we've got a lot of things we need to talk about. There's a movie that's been out for 2 weeks that we can finally review, and there's a movie that's making $1 billion that I can also review, and there's a movie that's out this week that we can also review. That being Disclosure Day, Toy Story 5, and Supergirl, and also Bridget can review two gigs that she's been to. Actually, 3 gigs technically, because she saw Hayley Williams twice and Harry Styles once. So
1: exactly.
0: Yeah, so
1: that, loads to talk about for the next hour.
0: Loads to talk about, and should we begin with? I think we should talk about the first thing we need to talk about, which is the thing we both saw because we both saw it together, and that is the new Steven Spielberg film, Disclosure Day, let's just say this: the response that Disclosure Day has received recently, especially if you go on the internet.
1: Danger zone.
0: Yeah, exactly. So Steven Spielberg. I think we can both say Mr. Spielberg has had a huge influence on both of us. I mean, what would you say was your first Spielberg, and how did you come to, like, when did you become familiar with the name Steven Spielberg or something like that?
1: God, when I grew up, obviously, right? Like, as a kid, like, Spielberg was a name then. I'd say, let me think, maybe, was it E.T.?
0: E.T.?
1: Maybe around that.
0: Nice.
1: I think that probably was my first film.
0: Fair enough.
1: Yeah.
0: Fair enough. I mean, for myself.
1: Which couldn't be bigger when you think about it.
0: I mean,
1: like E.T. now.
0: Yeah, I mean, E.T. was like the biggest film ever. Like, you know, it beat Star Wars, and then it took like 11 years to beat the record holder for that E.T. had. And what was the film that beat it? Another Steven Spielberg film, Jurassic Park, obviously. So I should say that, I became aware of Spielberg thanks to Jurassic Park, but mm-hmm. I didn't become a massive super fan of him because, you know, I was young and I didn't know that. And obviously I wasn't aware of like filmmakers and all that sort of stuff. But I think like 2011, that changed because obviously Spielberg released 2 films in the same year, The Adventures of Tintin and War Horse. Tintin was a birthday movie. War Horse was a granddad movie because I took my granddad to see it.
1: Why not?
0: Why not? Exactly. I mean, literally, the next year we went to see Lincoln. The same, like, took my granddad to see that as well. And he loved both of those movies. So, you know, and those were great cinema experiences. And I've loved him with his, like, his political films recently. Like, he's been doing less and less big budget blockbusters and rather sticking towards political films like The Post and Bridge of Spies. And, of course, West Side Story and The Fabelmans is pretty much...
1: Which are all great films.
0: All great films. I mean, West Side Story in particular, like, who knew you could improve upon the 1961 film? Boy, can you, especially with this film. I mean, and, you know, I'm a big fan of it. But now he's back with a return in somewhat to the UFO movie. He's done UFO films. He's done a lot of films with aliens. I mean, but this, he's kind of viewed this Close Encounters of the Third Kind and E.T. as like one big long trilogy when it comes to, you know, interesting takes on the UFO genre. So I don't know why my phone was pinging there. But yeah, it's... And you might be wondering, well, how come War of the Worlds isn't included in this? Well, first of all, War of the Worlds, it was, if you read very deeply into it, it was very much a post 9/11 like allegory. Like, if you really think about it, the imagery, yeah.
1: I never thought about it really, maybe. Oh, yeah. Like that, but maybe I was too young.
0: That could be the case. I mean, like, you know, there's a lot of films where you don't know the subtext of it when you see it as a child, but then when you watch it, boy, does it really hit you.
1: Yeah.
0: I don't know if you know about this, but Lincoln, for instance, was about the passing of the 13th Amendment, which obviously Abraham Lincoln passed in 1865, but written by Tony Kushner, and it was clearly drawing upon the passing of gay marriage in the United States. How long that will last, I have no idea, given this administration. But yeah, and there's clear parallels throughout Spielberg's filmography. And obviously, this film is about the disclosure of aliens, which, if you haven't noticed, there's been a huge increase in the amount of UAP and UFO disclosure. Like, there are aliens in this world. So whether or not you believe that, I mean, like, it's up to you.
1: You have to. I mean, the place is so big, right? We can't be alone in a sense.
0: Yeah.
1: But that's my personal opinion.
0: That's your point. Right. It's a cool idea to be in a situation where, like, we are not alone or anything like that. I mean, like, it's so cool and so interesting. And we happen to be big fans of this movie.
1: I think we both are.
0: We both are. So obviously it's directed by Spielberg. It's a re-teaming him with screenwriter David Koepp, who adapted Jurassic Park, and who also adapted War of the World, Indiana Jones and the Kingdom of the Crystal Skull. Recently, though, he's been on a bit of a hell of a run when it comes to writing. I mean, obviously, Black Bag comes to mind.
1: Yeah,
0: excellent screenplay. Excellent
1: Not
0: screenplay.
1: Not a minute wasted, right?
0: Yeah, exactly.
1: Yeah.
0: I'm just happy he's working with Spielberg again, and it stars Emily Blunt, Josh O'Connor, Colin Firth, Eve Hewson, who was in Bridge of Spies, and Colman Domingo, who's reteaming him after Lincoln. And that, believe it or not, that was the first time I ever saw Colman Domingo in a movie, was Lincoln. He's in the opening scene of that, along with David Oyelowo, and he's great in that. So the story is set in the outbreak of World War III is about to happen, and everyone seems to be in crisis and all that. And all of a sudden, a weather reporter from Kansas City, played by Emily Blunt, starts to have a sort of experience on the air, and she's talking in some like language. And she could understand every single language in the world, and also speak a language of a specific alien race. And this gathers the attention of a villainous corporation known as the Wardex, whose leader is played by Colin Firth, and also gets the attention of a whistleblower played by the great Josh O'Connor, who's great. He's always great.
1: He's made it now, hasn't he?
0: Yeah, I mean, I've loved him since.
1: I don't think you can get bigger than being in a Spielberg.
0: You can't. Right? I mean, maybe Nolan. I think.
1: Especially when
0: you're working with Steven Spielberg, is always a great thing to have, and like in your CV, and. And then it goes from there, and without spoiling too much, secrets are revealed and stuff happens, and I'm a big fan of it.
1: Me too. So, yeah. I mean, there's some shots in this from like a cinematography perspective that are just like god tier.
0: Yeah.
1: Right. So I think that just proves the point of like how great of a filmmaker he is, and obviously the team that he's working with or has come back to working with as well.
0: Yeah.
1: I don't think Emily Blunt, I think we've talked about this offline as well, right? Emily Blunt, I don't think has been better. Maybe Oppenheimer, maybe Sicario.
0: Maybe Sicario.
1: Really, I think those ones are like...
0: Yeah.
1: Yeah, in a similar ballpark.
0: Yeah, but because she has a really tough line she has to follow. She has to do the drama, but she has to do comedy. This movie is legit.
1: In a believable way. We should still take her seriously, and this is like real life. How would we act?
0: Yeah, and that's extremely hard to do.
1: Mm.
0: And Emily Blunt, being the master actress that she is, pulls it off. And I think she does it great. And Josh O'Connor's good too, although I think he does kind of fall into the trap of being like the guy who's doing a lot of the exposition in some ways. Kind of explain it to the situation to his girlfriend, played by Eve Hewson, who's great in the movie.
1: Yeah.
0: I mean, she's talk about a good sense of nepotism and like Eve Hewson being the daughter of Bono. I mean, she's clearly very talented. And Colin Firth's having the time of his life. Playing
1: Probably
0: the villain.
1: Just showed up on set. I was like, let me do my thing.
0: Yeah.
1: And then did that.
0: And he did. And he's great. Yeah. And he's really good in it. Do you have any like criticisms or anything like that? Because it's hard to really say what the criticisms are without getting spoilers in some regards.
1: To be honest, I don't think so. Right?
0: Really?
1: Because I really liked, I mean, outside of like maybe very personal things around Emily Blunt, outside of her performance. But other than that, I don't think I have a big comment. I loved it.
0: Yeah.
1: The Can I say aliens?
0: Yeah, you can say aliens.
1: Well, they're called aliens. Well, what did they call them again?
0: Let's not spoil what they are. But they at some point it's revealed that it is extraterrestrial in origin, essentially.
1: Yeah.
0: And they may or may not look similar to the extraterrestrials that are in Close Encounters. But don't take that to say that it's a sequel. Like, it's a completely standalone film at the end of the day. So,
1: yeah.
0: It would be cool if it was a Close Encounter sequel. But, like, at the end of the day, like, I don't think it would have fit. I don't think it would have fit in the same world as Close Encounters.
1: Yeah.
0: I mean, they might be similar in
1: also
0: setting.
1: Also what he wanted to say with it,
0: yeah.
1: I think, right?
0: Yeah, exactly.
1: Yeah.
0: I mean, this is, you know, Steven Spielberg, the filmmaker, is different from when he made Close Encounters in 1976. God, does that make you feel old? It's almost,
1: yeah.
0: It's been 50 years since he started making Close Encounters, and then next year is the 50th anniversary of Close Encounters, which is insane. Time flies. Also, score by John Williams. Mm-hmm. It is insane to me that John Williams, I'm going to just check how old John Williams is, right? Okay. John Williams is 94 years old, and he's still composing for Steven Spielberg. Like, if that doesn't make you, like, you know, just super happy that we still have the maestro and the other great maestro in the composing of John Williams still making like music for a Spielberg film. It's just great. It makes me so happy.
1: Yeah, things you do for your friends, I guess, right?
0: Yeah,
1: when you're 94.
0: Yeah, exactly. If you had to give it a grade out of 5, like, what would you give it? Like, out of
1: I think 4 out of 5.
0: Yeah, me too.
1: Yeah.
0: I would say, like, if you can see it in, I would. We saw an IMAX together,
1: yeah.
0: Right? And I thought they were going to do like 70mm IMAX, but it's not. They're not doing that for IMAX screens. They're only doing 70mm for like Dolby Cinema or the Picture House Central or something like that. Like, if you can see it in 70mm, I would see it.
1: Yeah.
0: I wouldn't necessarily say IMAX is a huge, like, must watch.
1: I don't think it's necessary. No, not for the average.
0: Not for the average.
1: I'd say for the average person that goes to the cinema.
0: Yeah. But you know, it's definitely a really good time. And I recommend it a bit.
1: Yeah.
0: I did want to play a piece of John Williams' music, but they don't have a lot of John Williams. They only have Star Wars, which isn't really fit. But so instead, we're going to play a song that's in the movie. It's a song that Emily Blunt sings while she's on the way to work, and it's the most unexpected needle drop you can think of. It's The Sweet Escape by Gwen Stefani herself. Have a listen, and we'll be back in a minute to discuss more films.

0: I bet you haven't heard that song for a very long time. And then when I heard it in the movie, it was like, what? When did this music come from? And also, when did Spielberg have good music taste?
1: Yeah.
0: I mean, he clearly has, but I mean, anyway, but Disclosure Day, it's out in cinemas right now.
1: We recommend it.
0: We recommend it indeed. I mean, it's not doing like huge business. I mean, it's doing, I mean, it's got a $150 million budget. It's already made about 290 odd million. So it might lose money, but you know, in my own mind, I don't care. The fact I'm still here and I get to watch a Steven Spielberg movie at this stage, and given the fact Spielberg's doing it at this age, just makes me so happy.
1: It's everything that counts for us.
0: Yeah. Moving on to something completely different. I guess it's a new installment of a franchise that has been a huge pivotal part. I guess it's a huge pivotal part of both of our childhoods. I mean, you know,
1: I definitely grew up with it.
0: Yeah. I mean, so this is the fifth Toy Story movie, Toy Story 5. So for those of you unaware, in 1995, there was an animated movie directed by a very bad person, but oh well. It was called Toy Story. It starred Tom Hanks and Tim Allen, and it was the very first computer animated movie in history. There had been tests and all that sort of stuff when it comes to VFX work and computer animation, but not entirely all animated throughout the entire film. Toy Story was the first one to do it, and it's great. It's absolutely fantastic. I mean, some of the animation doesn't hold up, but it's 1995. It was the first time, so you kind of had to let that go, let that criticism go.
1: Look how far we've come.
0: Yeah,
1: you know.
0: Yeah, and unlike just about every single technological breakthrough, it wasn't just a great technological breakthrough. It was also a great story. It was a fantastic story. It worked for kids. It worked for adults. I would say it's a timeless movie.
1: I think so.
0: Yeah. And the second movie, everyone thought, wait, how could you top Toy Story? Boy, did they top it. They introduced new characters. They like Jesse, played by Joan Cusack. Stinky Pete, played by, not a great person, but a really good actor, Kelsey Grammer. I mean, Kelsey, that was when, like, Kelsey Grammer was, like, the height of his voice acting career, when, like, he was doing Sideshow Bob, he was doing Frasier, and he was doing this as well. That was the peak of peak Kelsey Grammer. He's come back in Avengers Doomsday playing Beast, so that'll be interesting. And then everyone thought, wait, how could you top Toy Story 2? And Pixar was like, oh yeah, we can top Toy Story 2. They did Toy Story 3, which was, I don't even know how to describe how big and huge Toy Story 3 was.
1: I have core memories of that. I feel like the whole world talked about it during that time.
0: Yeah.
1: Right.
0: Yeah, and it was like, it became the third animated film in history to gross $1 billion. It became the third animated film to be nominated for Best Picture, not Best Animated Feature, Best Picture at the Academy Awards, following Beauty and the Beast and Up, and now Toy Story 3.
1: At least back in the day, right? Like, that was still rare.
0: Yeah, it was still rare. I hope more animated films get nominated for Best Picture, because they are just as much a cinema as live action films are. So, and I have a really cool memory with my parents, because I remember seeing Toy Story 3 so well, because it was the last week of primary school. We saw it on Monday night, and literally when that scene in the furnace happens, where the toys are all going to hold hands and all that stuff, everyone was holding hands, like closing their eyes, and then they didn't die at the end, but yeah. but you know, everyone was in suspense, because, you know, it meant so much to us. And and then everyone thought, oh wait, how could you do Toy Story 4? And I will say something very controversial. I love Toy Story 4, and it may be a bit of a different film in terms of tone and quality, but I think what it was going for, and you know, speaks to me and as an adult very, very enormously, like, you know, what is the meaning of being a toy and all that sort of stuff. And it was a huge hit again. It grossed over $1 billion again, and yeah, it's great. And I thought, and especially with 4, it felt finished, because I would argue 3 is the ending of Andy's story, and Toy Story 4 is the ending of Woody's story.
2: but clearly
1: it was a natural ending, right? Like it felt like that anyway for both of those.
0: Because the thing about 4 is that I think like because 4's ending, they ends if you haven't seen it, it's a 7-year-old movie you can watch on Disney Plus. But
1: I think we're not spoiling anything at this stage.
0: We're not spoiling anything at this stage because it's a 7-year-old movie, like, and it's made $1 billion. You should have seen it by now.
1: Why are your kids?
0: Woody and Bo Peep go their own separate ways, and the toys stay with Bonnie at the end of the film. And it's very sad and it's very moving and all that sort of stuff. But like, you know, it felt very, you know, it felt a natural step of the story to get to close the story there rather than just like end it on a note where like they get back together again and all that sort of stuff. And then Toy Story 5 comes along. You're like, oh, wait, hang on. Wait. You're doing Toy Story 5 again? I thought we wrapped up the story and all that sort of stuff. But clearly they weren't done with Toy Story because it's now the turn of technology. Technology has entered this frame because I don't know if you've noticed. I mean, there's been a lot of like toys are starting to go out of fashion, I guess, in some ways. And now technology is starting to become a bit more,
1: important. I think there's a terminology for that at this stage, right?
0: Yeah.
1: Like, God knows. I mean, that was probably years ago. Now, what are they? iPads, they're iPhone kids now.
0: And this film.
1: So it's relevant. When I saw the trailer, I remember seeing it just recently, like maybe a few weeks ago.
0: Yeah, we saw it together.
1: We saw the trailer together. And I was like, first time I've seen the full trailer in the cinema, no better time, right? And I actually liked the topic. I was like, this is relevant. Like parents now, not a parent, but parents nowadays and kids nowadays, they're facing this, right? Of like, I need to be online. I need to have social media platforms. I need to have a phone, all of that. So if anything, not having seen it, so I'm really interested what you think.
0: Mm-hmm.
1: But from a perspective of it's relevant to its time, I think it has its right to come back with that narrative.
0: Although the real irony is that there's obviously been they're introducing a social media ban on 11 to 15-year-olds and all that sort of stuff. So hopefully that will help. I'm praying to the gods about this. I'm praying that. Because obviously there's a TV series about Harry Potter coming out, and I have been praying to the gods to everyone who is involved in that show. All the kids need to get off social media. Like, do not go on social media. Because we should be super happy that the Daniel and Rupert and Emma never had to go through that, because if they had social media, especially in this day and age, they would have been ripped to shreds. So I'm hoping that happens. I mean, you know, and obviously let's hope this social media ban goes into effect and hopefully it works, because you know it's important, and it's caused, and like toxic social media is leading to a rise of cyberbullying, which is leading to a huge amount of deaths and all that sort of stuff. So Hopefully that'll happen. But with Toy Story 5, I mean, it does feel like there is a bit of an emotional punch in it, like about halfway through the movie, that involves cyberbullying. The basic premise is that there's Bonnie, who's the kid who was introduced at Toy Story 3, which is a bit of a weird plot point, by the way, because the events of Toy Story are... Toy Story 1 takes place in 1995. The second one's about 2 years later. And then there's a 13-year time jump to 2010 when Toy Story 3 set. And Bonnie is only aged about 2 years in between Toy Story 3 and Toy Story 5. And the technology craze, like the iPad kids and all that sort of stuff, didn't really catch on until about, I think, like when COVID hit, I guess, like 2017, 2018.
1: Maybe before. I feel like iPad kids existed, like if I think of my nieces or something, one of them's 14 and she was maybe like, she was tiny when she had an iPad, like not an iPad, but like something similar to an iPad. And I'm like, why do you have an iPad? So I think they were raised like maybe 10 years ago, but don't do me, let me do the math on that now.
0: I'm not a parent either, so I can't.
1: So I think we're just guessing
0: because the technology craze kind of like peaked in my best guess would be 2015 is probably like the when it began, right? Which is a bit of like, and the Toy Story 5 that happens to be set in like 2012, 2013, I think. So I don't know, continuity aside, so Bonnie's parents give Bonnie a mini pad who's voiced by Greta Lee, and And obviously, and immediately she starts taking away the attention from Buzz and Jesse and all that sort of stuff. And so Jesse decides to call on Woody, and Woody mistakenly thinks that Jesse is basically asking for help for him to come back. And so he comes back, which kind of rubs Toy Story 4's ending a little bit the wrong way, because, like, you know, because I thought the whole point of Toy Story 4 was that Woody had found his purpose with Bo Peep, and Bo Peep kind of gets pushed to the side a little bit, because, which is for some reason, and it just kind of really, you know, I guess she didn't have enough money to pay any pots, I guess, but oh well. They also, at some point in the movie, Jesse also gets separated from the main group of toys, and she ends up back in her old home, the old home being of Emily, who was in Toy Story 2, the famous When She Loved Me scene from Toy Story 2, from the great Sarah McLachlan's song, which is amazing. And she goes back and she sees new bunch of toys. That's some of them are played by Conan O'Brien, which is great casting. It's great. Yeah. It's great casting. It's great casting. It does kind of feel very, very and also there's another storyline that involves a group of malfunctioning Buzz Lightyear toys who are trying to find their way back to Star Command, and they're like new Buzz Lightyear toys, so it's obviously those new Buzz Lightyear toys are going to make a huge amount of merchandise and profit from that perspective, so I guess that's going to work, I guess. So and you could kind of tell that it feels a bit rushed. I mean, like, I've read a great interview that Andrew Stanton, who, if you don't know who Andrew Stanton is, the director of Finding Nemo, Wall-E, Finding Dory, John Carter, he directed Toy Story 5. He was talking about the making of how Toy Story 5 came along, and it was basically the production time for like most Pixar films is about 6 to 7 years. This was only 3 years.
1: Wow.
0: Yeah.
1: Okay.
0: Yeah.
1: So I guess that shows that.
0: Yeah. That gets, yeah. Yeah. And also animated films recently, you've seen an increase of like shortened production windows and all that sort of stuff. Like, you know, Super Mario Galaxy was like 3 years between the Super Mario Brothers movie and this. And especially given the age of AI at the moment, like, we're especially going to see like a shortened like period of like production time because AI is involved, and you could actually help like, can kind of like work it around it and all that sort of stuff. So
1: it's a good thing or a bad thing?
0: Yeah, it's definitely a bad thing.
1: Yeah.
0: It's definitely a bad thing in my book. That's the weird thing. I think like the voice cast, they're great. I mean Joe Cusack in particular is, you know, she has always proven that she can be like, she can do the voice of Jesse. I mean, she's been voicing Jesse since 1999, and she's still got it, and she's still great. Tim Allen also great. He hasn't lost a step as Buzz Lightyear. I mean, Tom Hanks is as Woody. He just the problem that the movie is that he his story's complete and he has no purpose. And he kind of like and every time he comes in, he just like kind of like makes Jesse's arc less impactful in some regards. And
1: yeah,
0: like,
1: so it kind of diminishes what they've done with the third and the fourth one.
0: Yeah.
1: By the sounds of it.
0: Yeah, exactly.
1: Right.
0: Yeah,
1: yeah. Which and, is always it's like a Marvel thing, right? Of like bringing people back, talking about Doomsday before, not to mix the topics too much.
0: Yeah.
1: But it kind of diminishes all the work you've done for like 10+ years.
0: Yeah, yeah.
1: Right.
0: But
1: because if you bring back characters for the sake of, they probably had to do it, right? Like,
0: yeah.
1: Scream with like the horror franchise, for example, as well. If you can't make money or you're trying to make a story, you're like, what's an easy fix for, you know, capitalism, I guess.
0: Are we going to make money? We're
1: going to have to bring some people back.
0: And with Scream,
1: right?
0: And with Scream,
1: seen it
0: and with
1: before?
0: And with Scream 7, a lot of other things happens,
1: yeah,
0: which we don't need to go into,
1: exactly.
0: but it's horrifying and all that sort of stuff. So, yeah. Toy Story 5 is a lot better than Scream 7. I'll give you credit for that. But it doesn't, I don't think it's going to have an emotional impact on.
1: It doesn't maybe justify it returning as much as we would have hoped for.
0: Yeah. And case in point, my parents, who went to see the movie with me, right? And we were there with Toy Story 3, we were there with Toy Story 4, and I just said, look, we've seen every
1: with
0: Toy Story.
1: Let's
0: not miss this out. But like, I was gonna say, like, maybe we should see it together because, you know, it's kind of like makes sense. It's Pixar. We grew up with this franchise. I mean, you introduced it to me, so theoretically, we should watch it together. And Mum was like, okay, there's a bit of it she enjoyed, but like, she kind of like fell off the like fell off the cannon on it or something like that. She kind of fell off on it. And my dad kind of thought, I was like, yeah, it was just fine. It was okay, I guess. But, you know, we never really had, like, it wasn't like the love or the even the emotion or the crying. I never teared up. I never cried once, which is shocking because I cried at the end of Four and I don't cry normally in a lot of movies, but oh well. And then, of course, there's a song that's on the air right now, which is the number one song in the world, which is I Knew It, I Knew You by Taylor Swift.
1: I didn't even realize
0: It
1: was that big.
0: Yeah, it's the... Yeah,
1: completely
0: it's the,
1: went by me then.
0: Yeah.
1: Yeah.
0: And like most Taylor Swift albums and all that sort of stuff, there's multiple versions of it.
1: So I saw that, though. Yeah, I did see.
0: Yeah.
1: That was on my timeline somewhere.
0: Yeah. I mean, if personally, I prefer the acoustic version, which is, you know, but... Song, I would say the song didn't leave an impact on me. There's a better song I could play, which I'll play in a second when it comes to when we finish out. But if I had to give out a grade of Toy Story 5, I'd probably give like a 3 out of 5. Okay. Personally, you know, it's not terrible, but it doesn't even reach the emotional heights of 3 or 4. And if you had to ask me what I would rank it, it would go 2, 4, 3, 1, 5. That's fair. Do you think that's fair? Oh, and Lightyear. Don't worry about it. That doesn't matter. We don't talk about Lightyear for some reason. If you want a good Buzz Lightyear spin-off, watch the Buzz Lightyear Star Command Disney Channel TV series. It's great. Patrick Warburton was Buzz Lightyear. It was great. Let's play some music because I feel like we need to play a song now in between that. We should play a song that's not in this movie. You're a Toy Story movie, and for some reason, you don't have one of the most famous songs in the history of like film. Have a listen to You've Got a Friend in Me with You've Got a Friend in Me by the great Randy Newman, and we'll be back in a minute to discuss two big major concerts.

0: Yay, a great song. You've Got a Friend in Me. Like, it's played in 1, 2, 3 and 4, and for some reason it's not in 5. It's a great song.
1: What a shame.
0: Yeah, it's a, what a shame. But hey, at least Randy Newman's going to make a lot of money from this because he did the score for it again, which is crazy. It's been 31 years since he did the first Toy Story score, and he's still doing it and still cracking it. Great artist, and I'm really surprised I've not seen Randy Newman live. I mean, he doesn't really do a lot of gigs and all that, yeah. But he's done like, but I'd like to see him
1: maybe.
0: Live. Yeah, you know who I also would really want to see live is a particular artist by the name of Hayley Williams that you've seen twice in the space of like a week. I think so.
1: Within the same week.
0: So. Obviously, I think you should introduce who Hayley Williams is, because I think Hayley Williams has got a big audience, but not like, say, a substantially like massive audience in terms of like say
1: she's not Beyonce
0: or Harry Styles
1: which which we're going to talk about in a bit as well, yeah. But Hayley Williams, I think for anyone that doesn't know her personally in that sense, is most known for being part of the band of Paramore, which is an American band, obviously. Yeah. I think from Mississippi, around that area, she's from there, and then I think Nashville is where she grew up over time, but most known, obviously, for being in the band. I think This Is Why was like one of the albums that blew up around like the pandemic, like after the pandemic.
0: Yeah.
1: I think, and also with, the help of like social media and TikTok, which I don't have. But I think a lot of new people found them during the time. And then I think she was like, well, she personally wasn't, but Paramore was opening for the Eras tour as well, which I think that gave her a push as well.
0: Yeah, because I remember like it was Paramore, then it was Sabrina Carpenter were opening acts for Taylor Swift, and I think it wasn't like there was, someone else was on the UK gig. I think like Gracie Abrams was like one of the opening night gigs for
1: There were a handful, five or six different people, different tours.
0: Yeah.
1: And I've talked about Paramore recently with someone, and I didn't realize the impact that I think the Eras tour maybe had on them.
0: Yeah.
1: Because I was so used to knowing Paramore from, Twilight years, maybe, like right before Twilight. I think that was the time I found them.
0: Yeah.
1: So, God knows, 17 years?
0: 17 years,
1: like that,
0: yeah.
1: Not to make myself older. So when, obviously, Hayley Williams did 3 solo albums right around the pandemic. So Petals for Armor 2020. So that was like prime pandemic years, not to bring that all back in the memories. Flowers for Vases, which was like a double album. Basically, that's how you can look at it. And then Ego Death at a Bachelorette Party. And anyone that has a parasocial relationship with her, me included, is very happy that she finally went on tour, because again, during the pandemic and COVID, she actually had to cancel her solo tour, which was a massive thing, like her doing a solo gig outside of the band that she's been basically part of for like 70 something years now, in her mid 30s, you know, actually getting the comfort to perform live and do those albums. So she did an Ego Death at the Bachelorette Party, which is like, what a theme. Like, you should see the posters. Anyone look it up, basically. And she did like 50 gigs globally.
0: Wow.
1: Very small venues. Yeah. That was also the intention. So any of the venues, I think, were like 1,500 capacity. So you can imagine it's not an O2, it's not a Wembley.
0: Yeah. And it's a big risk too, especially when you're like a big, like, that we've seen artists from like bands who do solo gigs, and you know, you never know. I mean, like, I mean, with like John, Paul, George, Ringo, who did their solo careers after the Beatles, like that, like their careers like kept on going.
1: Yeah.
0: But then other cases, like Freddie Mercury, for instance, who's arguably the greatest lead vocalist of all time, he did his solo career, it flopped, he went back to Queen. But Hayley Williams, I guess, isn't in that.
1: I don't think she's in that category. I think she said that recently, not to go too deep into the subject matter. We can talk about the gig or the 2 gigs that I went to.
0: Yeah.
1: In a little bit, but she talked about getting more comfort. I think based on that reception now, she's like, actually, maybe she should stop self-sabotaging,
0: right?
1: Because actually a good thing's happening, so maybe it can be good, right?
0: Fair enough.
1: And I think that's also like my main takeaway. Well, one of the takeaways from the tour, I went to Berlin because I didn't get London tickets initially, and obviously I live here. So I was like, why not go for a couple of days to Berlin? Yeah. Nothing.
0: It's a beautiful city.
1: why not, right? So went there, queued for about 4 hours.
0: Wow.
1: She had crazy fans sleeping out there, like the night before.
0: Was it heat wave weather or was it like...
1: It was hot. It was definitely hot. And the crowd was very like anxious, you know, like a lot of stressed people.
0: Yeah.
1: But the performance was amazing. It definitely did it justice in regards to like, I guess, waiting for like 6 years to see her live with a solo album. Loads of dedicated fans. And then I had the London gig. So I went to Berlin on Monday.
0: Nice.
1: Came back on Tuesday. Had a few days as a break.
0: Yeah.
1: And then queued again outside of the Camden Roundhouse, which is a great venue.
0: Yeah.
1: Highly recommend if you've got any gigs there.
0: That's the... isn't that kind of... it's not an O2, but it's like a...
1: It's like 4,000.
0: Oh, okay.
1: So it's very... like O2 is like 20,000. Oh, 19, okay. 20,000.
0: But I thought...

0: all those things, the way she grew up in Mississippi, obviously,
1: mm-hmm.
0: South of America.
1: Bible Belt as well.
0: Right, yeah, exactly. So all of that and all the lessons in life and getting married and then getting divorced and all of those things, relationships and life, I guess, happened to her. So singing about that, obviously usually personal. So, and I must say the vibe, if we're comparing Berlin with London, very different.
1: Right.
0: London was amazing, like so much joy in a room, not stressed at all. Everyone just like wanted to be there.
1: Yeah.
0: Right. So
1: was there like no phones policy? Like, or
0: there
1: it...
0: wasn't actually, but Phoebe Bridges is obviously doing that.
1: Yeah.
0: Right. So for anyone that's like a bit more into
1: Indie alternative,
0: I think both Hayley Williams and Phoebe Bridges would be for you.
1: Okay.
0: And from Hayley Williams' perspective, she's actually announced that in London, I believe, if I'm remembering correctly, that she's going to do another tour.
1: Nice. The Hayley Williams show. Nice.
0: And I think the idea for that is not to play the third album by itself, which she did in full, which is also so rare.
1: Yeah.
0: But she's going to play the three albums.
1: Wow.
0: In that. So I think for anyone that's a Hayley Williams fan.
1: That's going to be amazing,
0: It's going to be amazing. So that, I would recommend it if you like it. If you love Paramore, if you like Paramore, if you're not familiar with her, check her out, I would say.
1: Yeah.
0: And then you got a tour coming.
1: Nice.
0: Yeah, I think so.
1: Okay.
0: That's a good one.
1: Sounds good.
0: That's one of the gigs I went to.
1: That's one of the other gigs. And the other gig you went to was, I guess, the biggest male artist in the world right now, I think.
0: I'd say it's pretty close.
1: I mean, this is the man, the myth, the legend.
0: Harry Styles,
1: yeah. So...
0: Yeah.
1: So I'm not, so obviously Harry Styles was formerly of One Direction, blew up, unlike every single pop act that came out of like X Factor, American Idol in the UK or something like that, One Direction actually didn't win X Factor, but they blew up after X Factor and they became the biggest boy band probably the world had ever seen. I mean, like, it was like in that, that was that period in like the early to mid 2010s where it was like the new emerging artists were One Direction, Ed Sheeran, Taylor Swift, Haim, I guess, kind of fit into that mold,
0: but I think
1: I came into Haim like later, like 2019, I think, when they released like it was like Summer Girl, I think, which was their third album. But anyway, after splitting from One Direction, Harry Styles went to pretty much have one of the most impressive solo careers in the history of music, I guess.
0: I think so.
1: He's done well for himself,
0: yeah. I would say.
1: He found his voice. He became an actor. Questionable choices aside, but he's good in Dunkirk and not so good in others. And I mean, wasn't it right? Like Harry Styles' gig in 2022 was like one of the biggest gigs in the history of like concert tours. Were like one of the biggest in history. I think like it was that. That was the Eras tour before the Eras tour happened. So that's insane. And now he's embarking on what is looks to be a massively big residency at Wembley Stadium.
0: Yeah, 12 nights. I think is the most any artist has ever done.
1: Yeah, more than Taylor, more than Coldplay, more than any other artist in history. Harry Styles. What did you think?
0: I personally loved it, right? I've been a fan from the beginning, so not from the One Direction times, right? But from the first album, like the self-titled, and then Fine Line, I think is obviously hugely famous because of Watermelon Sugar.
1: I think it might be.
0: Can't even remember it now, see? Yeah. But amazing life. I would, if you love gigs, even if you're not even a Harry Styles fan, I think my biggest takeaway is, even if you're not a Harry Styles fan, I think you would have a great time.
1: Okay.
0: Because first off, it's Wembley. Like, I mean, what a beautiful stadium.
1: Yeah. Yeah.
0: Even if it's not for football.
1: Yeah.
0: But for concerts. And I was on level tier 5.
1: Yeah.
0: So like really at the top, I could see the whole stadium, fireworks in the end included.
1: Yeah.
0: Fireworks
1: at the end. I wonder what song they played it for.
0: I wonder what. Yeah. And great performance. I mean, it was clearly, I think if you've been online in the last like 6 months or something, you've probably seen him do a marathon at some stage. I think he did the Berlin one.
1: Yeah. Didn't he have like an accident at one point yesterday, I think? Like he choked out on something, I think?
0: I think he did that multiple times. Yeah, maybe it's a thing.
1: Oh,
0: yeah.
1: Wow.
0: We saw that as well. I don't know how he survived the heat wave with a long shirt and like a suit as his wardrobe, I guess.
1: Yeah.
0: But Yeah, amazing performance. I mean, so many fans. It's just like a great energy, like loads of kind people around, everyone having a great time.

0: You're at Wembley, you're in London,
1: yeah.
0: Harry Styles.
1: Yeah.
0: I mean,
1: was it similar? Would you say like a similar vibe to like the Eras tour and, or like where you go like...
0: So I haven't been to the Eras tour, but I would say the same energy. Every time I'm at my station where I live, I see people go on the Jubilee,
1: mm-hmm.
0: basically, with glitter and, you know, dressed up and clearly going to the Harry Styles concert.
1: Yeah.
0: And it's like, there's just this energy around the place.
1: Okay.
0: I'd say.
1: So, all right.
0: Yeah. So there's still tickets live. So
1: yeah.
0: I'm not advertising, but I'm advertising in the sense of...
1: Go see him. Yeah.
0: Yeah.
1: I mean, his popularity has kind of exploded this year because of a little movie called Project Hail Mary.
0: Yeah.
1: So might be a good way to segue into the song, which we're going to play, which is a song sung by Sandra Hüller in the movie. Very well, I must add. Very well. But obviously, first sung by the man himself, Harry Styles. Have a listen to Sign of the Times. I'll be back in a second to talk about one more film, which would be Supergirl.

0: And everyone tears up, and everyone tears up in Sign of the Times, especially when it played in Project Hail Mary, because it's such a emotionally packed scene, and Sandra Hüller's got a great voice.
1: She
0: does.
1: Who knew?
0: Obviously, thank you for the reviews of Hayley and Zahari. They sound like an amazing time. I genuinely do want to see Hayley Williams now, thanks to your review of that. So how do we end the show? How do we end the great show? We did a Toy Story movie, we did a Disclosure Day Steven Spielberg review, we did two gigs. We end the show on a down note, I'm afraid. this year, we're going to be talking about Supergirl. So I think it's safe to say that we're both fans of James Gunn, in particular his last Superman movie, which came out last summer.
1: Brilliant.
0: I, however, have not read the comic book Supergirl Woman of Tomorrow, but you have.
1: I really liked it, actually.
0: Yeah, yeah. So quickly say you've read it. What's the tone of Supergirl Woman of Tomorrow like? Is it like, it's like basically...
1: Adventurous,
0: like,
1: I think is like the first word I would think about it, right? Yeah. Like, she goes obviously through, God, spoiler maybe, but like goes through different worlds, meets different people, you know, but... That's kind of like
0: So this is obviously adapting that comic into the big screen, directed by Craig Gillespie, who is probably better. I mean, I personally think he's more of an indie filmmaker than he is a big budget blockbuster. I think he did I, Tonya. And
1: it's a great film.
0: Great film. Pam and Tommy, which hasn't aged well, but I think he did a good job with the series given the circumstances. He also did Dumb Money with notable collaborator Seth Rogen. I mean, and Seth Rogen's going for a bit of a moment at the moment. And it stars Millie Alcock, who you probably best know from as playing a young Rhaenyra Targaryen in the HBO series House of the Dragon. She's amazing in that show, by the way. Yep. I mean, given the fact that was the first big thing that she was in, is incredible. My parents have actually seen her live. She was in a performance of The Crucible. She played Abigail Williams about 3 years ago. Like that.
1: Maybe I have seen her because I actually have seen that. Yeah. So maybe.
0: Yeah, I mean,
1: didn't realize.
0: Was it? When did you see it? Because it was 2022 that they did the. That was with Erin Doherty playing Abigail Williams, but they did a revival again in 2023 with Millie in the lead role of Abigail Williams. So.
1: I can't actually remember, but it must have been a few years back.
0: Yeah.
1: I'll find out.
0: If you saw it with Erin or Millie, it's great because they're both great actresses. It's just a shame this movie's not that great, unfortunately. So there has been a lot said about Supergirl. I am not going to contribute to any of the online grifter culture because unfortunately that has kind of given this film a bit of a bad taste because men would like to make money of seeing superhero movies with women lose money because, you know, we live in a sexist world, I guess. But really, the problem with this film is its screenplay and how it adapts the comic and all that sort of stuff. It's on rushing like this. It like clearly trying to hit the same tone and feel of Guardians of the Galaxy, which, as far as I can tell from the comic didn't really have a comedic style. It was more of a dramatic, really tense, really... dark sort of subject matter involved in it, and as a result it just kind of feels like Guardians of the Galaxy Volume 4. I mean, there's even set pieces that feel really similar.
1: That's what they aim for, that's what I've heard as well.
0: Which is fine, I've got a problem with that, but try and differentiate, and the fact that it's not done so well, it's just kind of, we're in a bit of a different time, we're entering a new era, I think, when it comes to,
1: we're like, still in the fatigue, I think, from like superhero films.
0: Then again, Spider-Man Brand New Day is probably going to make a lot of money,
1: and Doomsday,
0: well, actually, maybe not Doomsday, because Doomsday's got Doom Part 3 to compete with, and Spider-Man's got pretty much nothing except for the Odyssey. But anyway, and if I had to give
1: it a
0: grade, story for another day. If I had to give it a grade out of 5, I'd probably give it like a 2 out of 5, unfortunately. I love Millie Alcott, but and that concludes the show. That was a very quick review. I'm sorry I had to quit. That's like the movie, it was like rushing to complete the review and all that sort of stuff, but
1: we're trying to match it.
0: But anyway, the fine folk character there is just going to be standing outside and about to come in to talk about whatever they're going to be talking about. But let's give out our socials. Where can the good people follow you, find you, Bridget?
1: Most likely my Instagram or Instagram? My letterbox, yeah, or for Bridget Edit.
0: Nice. That's a great username. And you can follow me at MattMoves1998 on Twitter, Instagram, Letterboxd as well. We're going to close out the song with a song that's in the trailer, but it's not in the movie, and it should have been, by the way. It's a great song by Blondie called Call Me. Have a listen, and we'll be back next week to discuss more films. Thank you and good night.
1: Thanks, everyone.

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2: Good evening, it is Tuesday night. We've got a packed show for you. We've got the Biebs, one and only Aaron Paul. We're going to be talking about growing your own. We're going to be remembering the late, great Penelope Keith. We've got Harrow Heartbeat. We've got Good News. We've got the Beach Boys. We've got Genesis. We've got Sam Cooke. And we've got everybody here. It's Harrow Today.
0: Radio Harrow.

0: Hello, everybody. We have a really, really exciting guest in the studio today. I'm super, super excited to announce that we have Aaron Paul. You may know...
1: Can I clap for myself?
0: You can clap for yourself. I feel like it's warranted, you know? You may know Aaron Paul from BBC Radio London Breakfast Show or BBC Radio 5 Live, or you may have seen him on ITV or Sky Sports covering a multitude of sports events.
1: Football.
0: Just football?
1: Yeah.
0: You said EFL as well.
1: That is football.
2: That is football.
0: Is it?
1: English Football League.
0: Oh, I don't know. I thought you meant something.
1: You're not a football
0: else.
1: Fan. You're not Harry Styles. It's all good.
0: I like Harry Styles. It's all good. And that's and I like Wildstone Football Club, who are very, like, not in the... I don't know what
1: They're one step off the EFL.
0: Are they? Yeah. Oh, well, that's why I don't know yet.
1: Could have done it last year, but...
0: Not so close. Yeah. There you go. Anyway, Aaron, welcome to the studio.
1: Thank you so much.
0: And thank you for coming in, because this is really exciting for us.
1: It's exciting for me.
0: Well, I mean, it should be. It's Radio Harrow.
1: I mean, look, I grew up around it, so... Yeah. Like, as I told you, I mean, you text me and I go, where are you? I'm in Hatchin. So I've had a mooch around where I used to live. I've been to some old shops. I've looked around places, gone and sat outside my old house, looked around. Oh, what have you done that for? It's been quite like a bit of like a love letter to the London borough of Harrow, even though I lived in Brent for the majority of it.
0: Like, but we cover Brent. So Radio Harrow do Harrow, Ealing and Brent. As in terms of radio,
1: some repertoire,
0: right?
1: Some repertoire, right. But I just went to school here.
0: Yeah,
1: I tell like every single day, like on radio, I tell stories about being here, about the place I used to go to, and you know, I had the Sugar Babes on my show, and they're all from around this neck of the woods as well.
0: I'm trying to get that sorted, so you know, you can let me know how you did that.
1: They're Kingsbury, exactly. And we sat and we're talking about Saturday spent in St. George's, and
0: I think I've watched an interview where they're talking about that.
1: Yeah.
0: And they're talking about the rat and the parrot.
1: The rat and parrot.
0: Yeah.
1: Oh, we had some nights out in there. The rat and parrot. I've talked about all sorts on London about it, and it just, I don't know, everyone has their own sort of unique story. And like, although my story isn't here anymore, it's kind of, you know, outside of London, but it's also Southwest London with football, and I love South London.
0: Yeah.
1: I have this weird affinity to South London. I think it's because of Uncle Albert in Only Fools and Horses. He once said, I swear, he once said, you'll never find a more generous and giving person than a South Londoner. And do you know what? I have to agree. They don't have much down there. They really don't have much, but my word, they're generous. And it's just weird. It's so freaky coming back, because I drive around and you're like, this is actually all right. And you see all, like, you know, the people around and the community, and you see all sort of different sides of it. No matter what road you turn down, it's so strange. I lived it 24, 25 years.
0: Wow, that's wild.
1: Yeah.
0: I think that's where we're probably going to start, because I think for us doing radio and also for our listeners, anyone that's sort of interested in that creative space, it's sometimes when you're sort of sitting thinking, oh, I don't know how I'd ever break into that. You know, I'm just a kid from Harrow, or, you know, something like that. But you've sort of gone in and you've done it, and you're paving the way. So how did you first sort of like start getting into radio?
1: Didn't.
0: Okay.
1: I always listened to radio and I loved radio. I mean, coming from a family of, you know, football fans or sports fans, 5 Live was the place.
0: Yep.
1: Mike Ingham, Alan Green, listening to everyone on 5 Live. And it was just, there was some crackle about 909 medium wave, like, it's just some of this romance in it. That's what it is. But I wasn't destined to be a radio presenter just yet. My father was in construction. It was drilled into me that I was going to go into the family business, and I was going to become an engineer, and I was going to like it. And he died at the end of my first year, and I spent 2 years partying a lot at university. I went to the University of Reading. Great uni. And I partied a lot, and I was running a nightclub business, and it was fun, and you lose track and you lose your kind of way. And then I did my second year, and then between second and third, like, the guy, like my best mate at the time, like, he was like, I'm going on a placement year. And I was like, well, I'm gonna go on a placement year as well. And luckily I had contacts. I ended up working for an interior design company called CP Hart, working on some mega projects. Then you go out to uni and you're like, God, third year, what this is kind of serious now, you know. Yeah. And I was in a really dark place, and I stayed with my uncle in a place called Maidenhead in Berkshire. It's a place I call home now. I love it. The Royal County, darling. As I said. My man used to, or my, I call my uncle my old man because he was like a father to me. He always used to say, we can hear the queen fart around here, son. I was like, don't want to say that. I can't say, see, I'm just saying what I can't say on breakfast radio. You know? and, you know, he noticed that I was in a really dark place. I was living in his converted garage because it was one junction away from Reading. And he was like, stay at mine. You want to go out, you go out. You got your car, you got free will, do what you want. Yeah. He had a Rottweiler, which was good fun. And I had a dog, and I'd grown up with Dobermans, and I hadn't had a dog for a while. So having a dog was just so good. And, you know, dogs give you... Dogs really help you in life in terms of, like, help you think and, like, going on long walks and taking this... stupid, he was really stupid. He's running glass and all sorts. Taking this dog out, you'd start thinking about things. And I just was like, I don't think I want to do engineering. And I was so just lost, and I didn't want to do it. And it was actually my uncle. And I'm going to try and shorten this story down because it is very long. He, one day, he used to run a haulage business. So he used to get up 4 or 5 in the morning. He'd come downstairs, and there was this, you know, an old Sky Digibox in this room with the TV. And I don't know why, he used to hardwire everything. Nothing had a plug. Like, what are you doing? I mean, like, just hardwire things in the wall. Anyway, he's put this TV on Sky, and he's put it on 5 Live. On like the Skybox, this thing looking rummage around. I'm like, mate, it's 4 in the morning. What are you doing? He goes, I need you to do something. I'm like, okay, fine. He set the TV on like 9 hours or something like that to switches off. Snap the buttons off the top of this Skybox with a screwdriver. I go, what are you doing? Like, and I was, you know, I'm just getting a bit annoyed now. Yeah. And then even the dog's like, what is he doing? Like, the dog's kipping next to me, going, is he all right? Like, it's just mad. And he goes, I go, what do you want me to do? He goes, I want you to listen to this. I'm gonna come home tonight. We're gonna have dinner. I want you to tell me what you've learned. And I go, all right, whatever, nothing. Go to bed. Get back up, whatever. And I'm thinking, what was the... So half the time, you know, I have this thing where I wake up and I'm like, is this a dream? You know, like, did that really happen? Like, yeah. He comes home. What'd you learn? Nothing. Yeah. Cool. Next day, did the same thing. What'd you learn? Nothing. Wednesday comes home and I go, might have to give him an answer today. Like, you know, it'd be a bit awkward if I say nothing. And I go, do you want me to be a TV engineer? He goes, no, I will tell you tomorrow. I was like, fine. So we went for a beer and he goes, I think you'd be an unbelievable radio presenter. And I go, huh? I'm a bit of a radio nerd. Like, I listen to radio and I'm obsessed with radio and I don't know, like the minutiae of radio. And he goes, no one knows stupid things about football like you do. And I was like, okay. And he goes, you just have this weird passion. It's just weird. I don't understand what it is. He goes, but I'm telling you, son, you need to do this. I'm like, maybe he's right. I go, look, I'm going to think about it. And he goes, think about it. Don't take too long. We need to make a plan. I'm like, okay. And the thing about this man, and he left us 5 years ago, proper heartbreak for me. Like, I love him so much. My mum's little brother, incredible human. Anything he ever said to me came true.
0: Wow.
1: Any bit of advice he ever gave me, true.
2: And so he thought big for you then?
1: He thought big for all of us.
2: And did you buy into that?
1: Of course. I ain't here to be average. You don't do things average, son. That's what he was just saying. Son, we don't do average. If we're going to do something, do it properly.
2: And that gave you a confidence then to just press on?
1: But I was always an entrepreneur. You know, I started a nightclub promotion business with... £100 and turned it into a business where we had 50 venues.
0: Wow.
1: And we had 4 partners, 50 venues, and we were printing dough. And it was like, I was a student. Mate, I was going into University of Reading Halls. I got one, you know, person who's living with me who's eating Asda Smart Price things. I'm sat there with Sam and a bottle of champagne, and they're like, what is he drug dealing? I'm like, no, I'm just selling nightclub tickets. I was saying to these people, because I am me, I will go out and I will shout and I will dress up as a chicken if it means people go to my...
2: Oh, we were going
1: to
2: ask you about that.
1: So long story short, I was basically... I sort of jacked in the nightclubs because third year, got to do some work. I barely go to lectures at this point at Reading. My tutor is losing her, you know what, with me. But I'd recovered it because I'd got a final major project, which I did on stadium design.
0: Nice.
1: Which was, I did two. So you've got to do two major projects. One was on stadium design, and it was whether stadium architecture can have impacts on performance and atmosphere. And I based it on the Den, Mill, the Den, and I learned everything about the Den. I did research and it was unbelievable. The second one was about supermarket lighting and how it affects consumers. I know, I'm stupid, but you know, once I get fixated on something, you get into it. So I got a first of my projects and she was like, you might be able to scrape some in here, you might be able to salvage some in here. Anyway, I've then gone and I had 3 nights left in my roster, which were given to me when I sold my chunk. And one of them was a Yates Wine Lodge. Yates Wine Lodge in High Wycombe in Buckinghamshire. And I had a DJ called Seb, Sparky B, legend, another guy who came through hospital radio, brilliant guy, sadly passed away in like really tragic circumstances. And Seb, you're into it. This was that night, by the way. That night, on the Thursday night, I've gone out, you know, Seb, you're into radio. Yeah. How do I get into it? Oh, well, you know, it's really good. You really enjoy it, blah, blah, blah, blah. And, you know, at that point, you're like, this is pie in the sky. What am I going to be? I'm making cups of tea, like, for nobody. And he goes, the guy who organises it, he used to come in here a long time ago. Now, this guy's a guy called Clive Hodgson, who runs a business called CRS1, which is, they sell audio equipment. He only sells audio equipment. He, like, services DJ decks, radios. He's known, Clive. And he goes, yeah, Clive, he's coming. Don't come in anymore. Okay, cool. On my life, he walked in through the door 45 minutes later. God. And then you're like, oh, maybe this is something's going on here. And Clive walks in and I go, Clive. Seb goes, oh, I am Clive, blah, blah. Anyway, he goes, so you want to be in radio? I go, yeah. He goes, look, I run effectively what is hospital radio in High Wycombe. I was like, okay, I'm in. He goes, what do you mean you're in? I said, I'm in. He goes, what do you want to do? I was like, football, sport. He goes, well, we have a sports team. I'll put you in touch with this guy. This is where we meet a guy called Keith Higgins, who was known as Obi-Wan. Who is one of the he's just, he was like a granddad sort of figure. He was incredible. And the next day I had an email in my inbox and I've still got it. So I've got it somewhere. I've saved it where he's literally questioning, you know, do you know your Accrington Stanley from your Arsenal? Yes, mate. Don't worry about it. And I've gone in there and we've spoken and he's gone like, this is how we do it. It's very professional. Like this setup. Incredible. I mean, don't get me wrong, our studios were the size of Harry Potter's cupboard. And but he used to go, he goes, we do full match commentaries. And I'm like, oh, I'd love to be a commentator. I could be a commentator. I shout. Yeah, I'll do it. So we got a commentary. He goes, why don't you come in next Saturday? We've got home commentary. I'll be at the ground, but this kid called Luke will be there. I was like, okay, cool, fine. So I go down, bop down, happy days, MacBook in hand, notepad, everything, yeah. They're doing the pre-match show, 2 till 3, all the build-up, proper professional. This is good. I'm like, nice, yeah. So they've done that, commentary's in. Then at just before 5 o'clock, they used to hand to Sky's Colin Besley. Now, Colin Besley reads the classifieds in Sky. Keith worships him like he is like the second coming of Jesus Christ. He reads the classifieds and he's involved in local radio. And Keith is like, Wickham's own Colin Besley's going to read the classifieds. Now, on TalkBack, you know these buttons, you can talk to each other while things are happening and whatnot. Keith has gone on TalkBack and I can hear the TalkBack. He's gone, if you want Aaron, he calls me Aaron, not Aaron, don't know why. If you want Aaron, if he wants to say something, let him feel free. Luke's like, no problem, Keith. Bang. Keith's like going, oh, Aaron, what do you think? I've hosted the whole hour on my own.
0: Wow.
1: I hosted the whole hour on my own. I've sat there, rattled through. I've still got that tape on a hard drive. I was like, I will never. All my Wickham Hospital Radio stuff is still there. And on the way, they're closing the show. And he's like running the credits. He used to play this song called Clog Dance. You know, I don't know what, who it's, Chopsky or Chopsinski or something. I don't know. It's, he used to love it. Yeah. If Wickham had won, he'd play One Day Like This by Elbow. Unbelievable song. Just, this guy is just so cool. I love him so much. He's what they'd call a fuddy duddy back in the day. But, you know, he's so on it and he's honest and he's true. And, he's gone on TalkBack because don't let him leave. Don't let him leave. And Luke's up there because, so, what do you do? Blah, blah. I go, you don't need a small talk me, mate. I'm sticking around. Don't worry. I've sat there and he's like, are you serious? I go, yeah. He goes, what's the situation? I told him, I said, I'm 3rd year at Reading. He goes, do you want to do this after exams? I was like, absolutely not, mate. Absolutely not. He goes, do you want to be part of our commentary team? I was like, yeah. Goes, Good Friday, 2014, Wickham, Northampton. You're in, you're commentating. I'm like, oh, wow. Lord God, yeah. So I commentated on that game. It was a 1-1 draw. It was terrible. Chris Wilder, who now manages Sheffield United, legend, was manager of Northampton Town. I was pulling out stats from left, right and centre, and the internet was a different place in 2014. So I've done that, and then he goes, you know, he's trying to teach me. He's like, right, you know, what do you want to do? How do you want to do it? There's a radio station in Slough called Star FM, Asian Star. He's yep. like, get radio experience, get air miles. Best thing anyone ever told me. So I've gone there. And I've gone, I will do any show you want me to do. So I've gone and I'm doing...
0: That's what you told me, actually, yeah. when you met me. You were like, go and do Asian radio. Yeah. And I was like, I don't know anything about Asian culture.
1: This is the thing. And people say, you're pointing at Anjali right now. Anjali, do it, yeah?
0: Yeah.
1: It's also a competitive thing. It's a competitive advantage that we have.
0: Yeah.
1: That we have this, where if you've got a bit of knowledge, you can get in there. Let me tell you something. I know nothing about Bollywood. I didn't know anything.
0: Yeah.
1: Before AI, I went to my aunt and I go, give me 50 good songs that I need to play. I've written them all down. I wrote them all down on a spreadsheet. I used to play these songs. Repeat, repeat, repeat. So I've gone on to Asian Star. I've got myself a show. I'm doing the odds and sods here and there. You know, one man and his dog listening and stuff like that. You know, the old cabbies are listening, happy days. Great. And I'm doing hospital radio, and it comes to my exams at third year. I have not done any revision. I've done my dissertation. I've done my final major project. And I spoke to Keith, and he goes, if you're serious about this, get an education. You need some form of journalistic background. And that is, hand on heart, if anyone comes to me and goes, how do I get into radio? How do I do this? Go and get an education. I don't care what anyone says. And believe me, the picks I've brought in and the people I've brought into this industry, they were all, hey, he told us the same thing, go and get an education. Even be it someone in their 30s, whatever, go and get an education. Just understand.
2: A journalistic education.
0: Yeah.
1: Yes.
0: Yeah.
1: Understand, you know, angles, understand how to approach a story, how to approach a situation, how to handle things confidently, how to handle things within media law, within Ofcom law, just basics. And so I looked at a master's, and I, you know, you have this real, I don't want to call it arrogance, but this, you have this cocksureness of yourself. Yeah, mate, I can do anything. And by this point, I'm like, I can do anything. I'm on hospital radio, man. I can do anything here, yeah? And, you know, you have dreams of whatever and you want to get to wherever. But I also understand in every organisation I am in, I understand where I'm in the pecking order and I understand what I'm doing. And, you know, I'll tell you, you know, this week I'm doing a career audit. I do a career audit once a year, every summer, when my contracts expire, because I've turned around to my boss at Sky today and gone, if I don't add value to your team, bin me.
0: Wow.
1: Get rid of me. I will go. Because I don't want you to go, he's here giving us 5 out of 10 every week. And he goes, no, don't worry. And I'm like, if I'm not doing it, either tell me or just tell me to go. It's fine. So you have this like confidence about you. And so you know when you're applying for a master's, you don't naturally go through UCAS, you have to go through like separate channels and stuff like that.
0: Yeah.
1: So I approached City University, and that is the place I want to do it. That is the place. And Keith was like to me, if you can get into City, you're laughing. Approach City. I said, look, I'm coming out of Reading with a Bachelor of Science, which is listed as an engineering degree, but it's not an engineering degree, it's listed as a BSc. They wrote me back a rejection letter. No, they said, we are so oversubscribed and we give priority to people who have done journalism as a vocation and maybe humanities, your laws, your English, call for like that. The guy who rejected me left his number on the bottom. Poor move, me old mate. Poor move. What have I done? I phoned him. I go, hello, yeah, you rejected me. What? I said, do you want my reference number? He goes, no. I go, you rejected me. Why? And he goes, well, I don't know. And I go, well, do me a favour. I'll give you my name. I'll give you my details. How am I supposed to progress with what I'm hoping to do? I understand you've got your thing. I said, I respect that. How am I supposed to do that unless you tell me where I'm going wrong? I need some form of constructive feedback.
0: Yeah.
1: And he goes, all right, cool. And he looked at me. He goes, oh, yeah. You're the geezer with the engineering degree. I go, yeah. He goes, can I be honest with you? He goes, yeah, he goes, no one's taking seriously. No one on a good course will take you seriously. I go, why? He goes, because you're coming from engineering. People are going to think you're just flip-flopping left, right and centre. You're going to go from there. You're going to waste their time for 6 months. You're going to go somewhere else. Mm-hmm. Okay, I understand. And I go, what should I do? And he goes, I can't tell you that. And I go, cool. If I was your child, what would you tell me to do? And he goes, if you can afford it and you can do it, go and get a BA in journalism, start again. And I was 23. He goes, go and start again. I go, where? He goes, if you can get into UAL, University of the Arts London, London College of Communication, they've got a really good course there. I said, mate, you're a legend. See you later. Phoned UAL. No. Flatline, no. Cool. Then I thought, I'm at university. These people know each other. Let's tap into like the goalkeepers union. Went to my tutor, who, bear in mind, I think she'd forgotten what I look like, because I never got lectures. And I go, look, I know I have not been the most studious person here, but if you help me, you'll never see me again, I promise you. Don't worry. And she goes, oh, I don't know. God, I'm begging you, help me. This is my vocation. I know things ain't gone well, whatever. She goes, what do you want me to do? I go, I need you to write me a letter to tell them that I'm great and I want to do this and I'm serious and X, Y, Z. And she goes, nah. I go, please. I literally begged her. She goes, all right, fine. She wrote a letter. She faxed it. She didn't mean email. She faxed it. It's landed on reception at UAL and they've gone straight. Send it upstairs. So they've sent it upstairs to the Faculty of Journalism, run by a lady called Anne Coddington, legend of the game, about 5 foot tall, used to roll around in moody dresses and Doc Martens, yeah, in her 50s, big glasses, you know, the arty type, yeah? And Anne's looked at it and gone, nah. So then she's gone, I've waited outside in the hallway. You know what I mean? It's like I'm waiting for my case to come up. She's gone, they said, no, I go, but tell them I'm good. Do it. Go on, tell them I'm good. She goes, Aaron, I go, please, just tell him I'm worth taking a chance on. And she goes, all right, fine. And she goes, but don't wait outside my office. So I've got a town, I've got to get some lunch. So anyway, she's written a letter. I've got to get some lunch. She phoned me and she goes, you better come back. I was like, oh God, why don't you just tell me? She goes, come back. I said, fine. So I've gone, sandwich in hand. And she's gone, They've called and they've asked me about you. I was like, yeah. She goes, you got an interview. I'm like, huh? Gone there. And she goes, so they've written out, they've sent her a fax back with the terms of this interview, which is that you need to write 1,000 words. They need to understand your writing competency. 1,000 words, blah, blah, blah, blah. It can be on any sporting topic. Happy days. Don't be controversial. She's like, don't write something stupid. Me, in my infinite wisdom, I wrote an article on why Real Madrid are the cancer of football.
3: Oh.
1: Which is not quite neutral, is it? No. I mean, when you think about it nowadays, that was pretty much like one of the only like hot topics out there. Right now, I could write about anything out there. Anyway, I've done that. Bopped along to Elephant and Castle. Bright pink jumper, bow tie. This lady, 5 foot, Doc Martin boots, moody dress, walked over and gone, nice jumper. I was like, thanks. She then come back and goes, you Aaron? I'm like, yeah. Yeah, she goes, oh, wow, great. Hi, Iron Man. Take me to this room upstairs, I remember it, LCC. And you walk in and there's desks everywhere and there's a man in the corner called Mark. And he sat there and he's like, done doing the interview. And again, I'm going to attest to like my cocksureness rather than my, it's not arrogance, please. I promise you it's not arrogance. But you know when you're so sure. I told him, I've started commentating, I'm doing radio, I'm doing this, this is my plan, this is where I'm going to get. And he's like, he's umming and ahhing, oh, well, I'm not sure, you know, whatever they're doing. And he turns around and goes, right, why should I take you? It's like the most cliche question. Why should we take you here? And I turn around and I go, because let me tell you something, without you, I'll be fine. But with you, I will make effing history. And he turned around and he goes, wait there. They've gone outside. They've had a little whispery conversation. He goes, we're going to offer you a place. And I was like, huh? He goes, you need to go on UCAS. You need to put an application in. Don't worry about the personal statement. Leave it blank. Blah, blah, blah, blah. We'll accept it on this side. We're going to take you.
2: Wow.
1: And I was like, oh my God. Like, that's when it's like, my life's about to change here. Yeah. And he goes, the truth is that we are so oversubscribed, but there are always a percentage that drop out after the first few weeks. We are banking on someone dropping out. There might be problems later on down the line. We'll cross that bridge when we come to the fine. Walked along and I was like, thank you so much. We're walking out the door and he's just stopped me. Anne's gone, he stopped me. He goes, don't effing let me down. And I'm like, I won't. And me and Mark still talk today, and he's like such an incredible influence. That's, and I went to,
2: yeah, go on.
1: I went to UAL, and I was the biggest nerd you'll ever meet. I was sat front of the class. I wanted to learn everything, take it all in. I was doing hospital radio. I was doing community radio. I was doing all sorts of bits and pieces, just trying to find my way. I joined an agency called Sportsbeat, you know, being paid 30 quid to go to a game and write a match report on it.
0: Yeah.
1: Because I always felt that, again, whilst broadcast and TV and radio is my thing, I need to understand what it's like being another, you know, understand the other sort of facets of journalism and learn how to write competently. And I'm dyslexic, so I need to do this. Yeah. So I did that, and my journey began.
0: Wow.
2: This is a real lesson in not taking no for an answer, isn't it?
1: Never, man. We don't do that.
0: Absolutely.
3: Yeah. Right, we're going to take a little break and back with, I think, Wendy's next with good news, and then we'll be back with Aaron. Thanks very much.

0: It's Tuesday, so it's time for some good news. A new study by scientists at Yale University suggests that older individuals can and do improve in all senses of the word over time. In a large study that ran for a decade, a key data point was that the individual's mindset toward aging plays a major part in their success. If they believed aging was a process of decline, they declined. If they believed aging was a process of refinement, they improved. Nearly half of adults age 65 and older showed measurable improvement in cognitive function, physical function, or both over time. Many people equate aging with an inevitable and continuous loss of physical and cognitive abilities, said the lead researcher. What we found is that improvement in later life is not rare, it's common, and it should be included in our understanding of the aging process. The authors of the study hope their findings will reverse the popular perception that continuous decline is inevitable and encourage policymakers to increase their support for preventative care, rehabilitation, and other health-promoting programs for older persons that draw on their potential resilience. And King's College Hospital in South London opened a garden on its rooftop where critical care patients can spend hours in the fresh air and sunlight. Patients on the rooftop garden receive full life support while experiencing the therapeutic benefits of the natural surroundings. Located on top of the hospital's 60-bed critical care unit, the roof garden has space for up to 6 specially designed weatherproof cabinets to keep the patients closer to power, data, and medical gas supplies, just like they would on the unit. The hospital's team will also be able to research how exposure to fresh air, greenery, and sunlight can reduce stress, lower blood pressure, and improve the well-being of patients and the families and staff who care for them. This new innovation emphasizes the importance of treating the whole person, and this outdoor critical care unit helps meet the team's goal of caring for the mind as well as the body. And today in good news history, in 1905, Albert Einstein published the article Introducing Special Relativity on the Relationship Between Space and Time. In 1951, Stanley Clarke was born, a jazz bass virtuoso who has worked with Santana, Keith Richards, Quincy Jones, and Paul McCartney. In 1953, the first Corvette rolled off the Chevrolet assembly line in Flint, Michigan. In 1985, 39 hostages were freed in Beirut from a hijacked jetliner after being held for 17 days. And in 2015, Misty Copeland became the first African-American principal dancer in the American Ballet Theatre's 75-year history. And that is your good news for a Tuesday.
1: Harrow Today.
2: Harrow Today.

0: pop from Harry Styles. We are back here in a... Yes, Shree.
1: I'll give it a clap. No yeah, one else will.
0: I thought you might.
2: I love Harry Styles.
0: I thought
1: Thanks,
0: you might.
1: Aaron.
0: We're all Harry Styles fans now.
1: You have right. to be.
0: We are back with Aaron. Shree, we've got more questions. So shall we carry on where we left off?
1: I think so. I hope anyone who's listening in has felt as inspired as I have. Because I think tenacious is what I'm thinking. Like, just the will to not give up and not accept the word no is huge.
2: Someone told me I had my head up my own at one point. And that person... it's really... You know that... I was at university.
1: Yeah.
2: I was at university my first year studying journalism, full on nerd, front of the class. And unfortunately, I have this thing where I have this proper relentless ambition. And people are like, oh, it's amazing. It's an illness. It's a full on illness because you're not content. You don't sit still. I don't watch TV. I don't enjoy sitting and just chilling. I hate it. I hate it. All my friends say to me, why you got your laptop whenever you go? My laptop's in my boot right now.
1: Yeah.
2: Just in case. Right, what can I do? Let's get some work done. Let's prep for this, let's prep for that.
1: That must be exhausting.
2: But I love it. It's an illness. It is an illness. And I was on community radio, Asian community radio, and at that point, I was heading round to the end of my first year at UAL, and I was like, I've outgrown this place. I'm done. I've done a year in community radio, I've outgrown it. I need to be on a bigger platform.
1: Wow.
2: And so I basically was looking around, hunting around, and there's an Asian radio station, a very famous one called Sunrise in Seattle.
1: I know it.
2: And I went to
1: Sunrise Radio.
2: Everyone sings the jingles to me.
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1: The greatest Asian... No, don't. No,
2: station
1: no, no.
2: In the world.
1: Childhood trauma is coming back.
2: A lot. Do you know what? At one point, I'm like, what am I doing here? And I went to Sunrise House, which looked like the Adams Family's weekend place. in Southwell. I went there, and I buzzed the buzzer. No one answered, and started banging on the doors. And there's a receptionist called Lena. Lena's the most passive-aggressive 4'11" human I've ever met in my life. And she opens this window, and they open, like, out. Things like, and she looks at me and goes, what do you want? And I go, a job. And she goes, doing what? And I was like, radio presenter?
4: Is this an interview?
2: Yeah. And she goes, wait there.

0: And I told her. And she goes, right, well, you need to speak to X or Y. And I was like, okay, fine. She goes, have you got their number? I was like, no. She goes, right, let me take your number. She's looked around paper. There's a big bit of cardboard and a mark. And she goes, right. And I was like, should I just write big? So I'm in like, you know when you're like writing a sign at a concert? 07. And I've written. And she's like, okay. And I was like, tell him to call me. And I got a call a day later from a guy called Paul. Paul was the program manager there. And he goes, what's the situation? Yeah. Rav, good mate of mine now. And he taught me so much. Every step of the journey is about learning. I always say that. I want to come in. I want to absolutely pillage you for information. I want to know everything, how things work, what we're doing, how we're doing it. And he goes, right, I'll take you on. And so I joined them in June. So that's the end of my first year. I'm working at Sunrise. I'm earning now per hour what I earned per show on community radio.
1: Wow.
0: So I'm on a tenner an hour. A tenner an hour and all the really bad tea you can drink. And you're in Sunrise House and this place is like a place of radio history. And, you know, you have this kit here, this studio desk. You told me about the sound card. Let me say that's a real good desk. We had Alice Air 2000 desks, which were shot to pieces, all the bearings gone, everything like that. But we had this system called Radiomation. Now, you guys have, is that Zeta? What is that? Down the, what system is that?
1: Myriad.
0: Myriad. Myriad. Yeah, P-Square Myriad. Yeah. Good bit of kit. I use that for my first radio bit. This is Radiomation. So you, when you want to put your jingles and you just hit go, yeah?
2: Yeah.
0: Right, let me tell you how you did Sunrise. Everything was done in DOS, yeah? Like BIOS and DOS. So you hit load jingle. And then you have to like select the cart number, put the jingle in there, hit load jingle again, hit load sweep, and you have everything there. And it goes, and then when you're ready, you have to back time it manually.
1: Oh my God.
0: And hit fire jingle and hope it works.
1: Oh my God.
0: Hope it works. And it was all done off DOS. And then it was like, it had this little one sort of line screen, and you could scroll up and down, arrow down. Hilarious. I did 5 years there. I did breakfast, I did drive, I did everything. And genuinely, what an experience. I learned how to program RCS Zeta, which is like the most unbelievable software. So Sunrise were moving from Radiomation, which was programmed in 1990. Yeah. This was in 2016. Wow. They were moving to RCS Zeta. And Paul, the boss, turned around and goes, you're on your summer break from uni? I go, yeah. He goes, do you want to earn some extra money? I go, yeah. He goes, do you want to basically, you know, the music, obviously everything's indexed. You find the start points, the cue points. And he goes, I'll show you how to do it. Do you want to do it? I'd sit there, imagine. I'd do a show from 11 till 1. And I'd sit there from 1 a.m. till about 5, 6, 7 in the morning. Programming music in a studio, just listening to music. You'd just be sat there listening to track after track after track. And he'd give me all these categories and I'd be bashing through them. That comes to a funny point because I talk to people about the jobs I've done, and you know, a lot of people, they want success and they want instant gratification. I think that's the difference between this generation and the generation that I was in. You know, we understood, and I understood where I was in life and my pecking order, and I understood that I was doing Wickham Hospital Radio and Sunrise, and it's great. It's kind of lopsided, but it's great. I need a job, man. Need some cash. So I took some mad part-time jobs. So there's a pub called The Harrow. Do you know The Harrow here?
1: Yep.
0: I used to be Yates's.
1: Yep.
0: I was the general manager for 2 months because I had a license to trade alcohol. Let me tell you something. Wild 2 months. And I saw some wild things in there.
1: That Yates was wild.
0: Yates was wild.
3: Yeah. Can I just apologise on behalf of my diabetic support group for any damage we may have caused during a night in The Harrow?
0: Mate, do you know what it was with Yates? Do you know what Yates' USP was? Come on, tell me what was Yates' USP.
1: Oh, I don't know.
0: Come
1: the
0: on.
1: Pole, the pole.
0: Yes!
1: I love the pole! It had a pole!
0: It had a pole. So let me tell you
1: many
0: something.
1: Many a nightmare.
0: Come, whoa, okay, speak for yourself. Come Friday night, midnight. Savage.
1: Yeah.
0: It was like Moulin Rouge, mate. Yeah.
4: I used to go to Yates sometimes, but not.
0: You don't go there anymore, do you? No. Good. Don't. Anyway.
3: No. So, I mean, can I just say you made a really fantastic point about people wanting instant success and not wanting to put in the miles. Because from here, we've had people go into Radio 1, go into television, go into... but a lot of people, like they say, not necessarily also here, but too many people don't want to put the hours in. They see the top.
0: Mate, I do you know, this is so far down the line. There's a guy I met, and he's the cousin of another radio presenter. And this guy has added me into a group on

0: Facebook and gone, "Hi, Aaron, you work in sport." This was about 8 years ago, so I'm still fledgling, effectively, sure, coming through at BBC London. And he goes, you work in sport. My cousin wants to be a football commentator. Thanks. You could have just said it to me anyway. Okay. He goes, my cousin wants to be a football commentator. So he goes, cool, meet me for a coffee. Went for a coffee. What do you know about football? Well, I'm an Arsenal fan. Okay. What else do you know about football? Well, I know a lot about Arsenal. And I was like, okay, cool. And I sent him to Keith, the guy who gave me my shot. Didn't last 4 or 5 months. And I was like, okay, cool, see you later. I'd never heard from him again. Anyway, he's a very wealthy man. He's done very well for himself. But anyway, I know we're running out of time. Just going back to it, I did so many different jobs. So I worked in a pub. I worked in Majestic's Wine Warehouse. The Christmas I got my gig at BBC London, I was commentating on games. How I got that gig is a bit sketchy as well. What is it? What in my life isn't sketchy? I went into my second year of uni. There's a tutor called Rebecca Pierce. Rebecca was running this session and she'd bring in a journalist, you know, a special guest on a Friday. Special guest Friday afternoon, Phil Parry, BBC London. I thought, wait, my ship has come in, guys, yeah? Because I am, at this point, I'm very frustrated. Wickham Hospital Radio. Oh, by the way, I later found out at Wickham Hospital Radio that we were broadcasting to two blind people because they'd ripped all the headsets out of the hospital. There's nothing in there.
1: They did that here as well.
0: So basically what Keith had done is he'd set up two headsets and there were two guys. One guy was fully blind and one guy was partially sighted, called Glenn, whatever. He'd walk along with his cup of Kenko in his hand and he'd invariably go on the floor. And he'd sit there and what he'd do is he'd listen to us and then he'd have CD players and stuff and I'd go, mate, what are you doing? And he'd turn around and he'd go, get up after the commentary, put the headphones down and goes, that was, you know, another word for rubbish. And I'd go, the commentary, the game, like what bit was anyway? So I found out that was happening. Wickham Hospital Radio weren't going to renew the rights to Wickham Wanderers. It was going to be tough. So I've gone into second year and I'm frustrated. I've commentated on 40-50 games. At the end of my first season commentating, I was at Wembley for the playoff final. I commentated on the playoff final. Imagine one season, you're at Wembley. Holy mackerel. But I'm commentating to no one, crucially. So Phil Parry comes in, BBC Radio London. He is the most, like, you know, just laid back guy ever, sitting there swinging his boots around on Timberland boots, jeans. Tennis on, you know, we go and see Uwe Rosler, the Brentford manager. And what I do is I record, you know, an interview with him and then I ping it back on my mobile phone and it's cut up for Saturday show, blah, blah, blah, blah. You're not allowed to swear on this at all, are you?
2: No.
0: Okay.
2: Please don't. Okay.
0: So, as usual, again, and you know, I talk about wanting and hunting and being hungry for it. I was in a set of 30 people. Out of that 30, four of us work in sport right now. 10 qualified with first degrees, first class honours degrees. None of the four who work in sport got first. Me included, I scraped 2-1. Don't care. The rest of them come for the bit of paper. I come for, like, the life.
3: Yeah.
0: So everyone's gone. Weatherspoon's lunch on a Friday. Oi, oi. I'm not in there because I'm prepping my commentary notes for Saturday. Friday lunchtime was my prep day. And Phil's there and he goes, oh, hi, mate. And I go, mate, can I just say thank you so much for coming and inspiring? He goes, oh, you're welcome. I go, but you're full of you know what? And he goes, what? And I go, you're full of that. And I go, you're coming here, you're selling dreams. He goes, what do you mean? I said, the truth of the matter is, I ain't going to get an opportunity with you. I said, I have absolutely slaved my guts. I've been here, there. To quote Del Boy, I've been to Hull and back, you know? And there's no barriers to entry. There's no points to entry. He goes, give me your details. And Paddy Barclay, the late, great Paddy Barclay, I ended up becoming like a drinking buddy. I used to go for pints with the teachers. Imagine that. Like, what a nerd. Like, everyone goes on. I'm going for a beer with the teacher. And we'd go for drinks. And just the things you learn from this man are incredible. And he goes, don't ever let, you know, someone like mistaken your number or whatever. I had business cards, mate. The old Vista print special. Yeah. I went all the way to like page 700. So, you know, they wouldn't find that design. Because everyone gets the ones from like up to page 5. 700, I had this black blue model. Beautiful. And I had a business card and I gave it to him. And I thought nothing of it. And that was November. The first week of December, I get a call from Hiron, it's Phil. We got a 6-week contract covering AFC Wimbledon.
2: Wow.
0: Covering AFC Wimbledon. Do you want it? And I go, do I want? Yeah, of course I want it, mate. What are you on about? And yet at this point, I felt racked with guilt about Keith. And I go, Keith, mate, I might be getting a BBC job. I'm really sorry I need to let you down. He goes, don't be silly. It's time you fly the nest. You know, it's time you do your thing. And Phil goes, can I have a demo? I go, yeah, I've hastily scrapped something together. I've kept everything, but you just put it all together and use. And what's that audio software called? The free one? Audacity. Audacity,
1: that's what we use.
0: Oh, it's tough. Use Star Trek. Sorry, Kate, use Star Trek. Yeah. Star Trek is beautiful. I love Star Trek.
2: Really?
0: It's great software. Do you know what it is? It's easy. It's easy, yeah? I can clip things like that. Audacity is tough.
1: It's hard, yeah.
0: So... I sent him a demo. He didn't reply to me. And you can ask my mum this. I spent that Thursday pacing up and down my garden because I was like, if I don't get this, my words implode. And he didn't phone me and I was broken. And I've gone to bed Friday morning, going to uni, and Bakerloo line. It's like sub Bakerloo line because this is the Elephant and Castle, about 50 floors down. Got into uni. Rebecca goes, oh, congratulations. I go, what do you mean? She goes, you got that BBC gig. And I go, what? She goes, Phil's been trying to phone you for like an hour and a half and you've been underground. I go, yeah, mate, the tubes. Look to my phone, EE, miss call. And I'm like, oh. And I go, she goes, phone him. So I phone him. He goes, yeah, mate, great. We'd love to have you with us. 6-week contract covering AFC Wimbledon. You'll be going up and down like, the country. Do you want it? I go, yeah. He goes, can you come to broadcasting house this afternoon? We'll put a contract in front of you and we'll give you some kit. And away you go. Your first game's tomorrow. Bang. Done. Mate, top of the world.
1: Wow.
0: I got offered a 6-week contract and I stayed for 2.5 years.
1: That's amazing.
0: Because I wouldn't let him go. And the editor we had there was absolutely horrific. And I stayed for 2.5 years. I left to go to... I know we're running out of time. Left to go to commercial radio for a year. Run by a guy called Kelvin McKenzie. Certain people will know what he's famous for. It was very tough being called certain things on air. But I made him a lot of money because I'm pretty good at football, you know. So I'm like, yo, bet on that anyway. So I made him a bit of dough, you know, and he was annoyed anyway. His girlfriend had put him on a diet and he used to go to a secret kebab van where he lived and go and have a little kebab there. He goes, yeah, she's put me on a diet. Susie or Susanna, whatever her name is. Went there, left there after a year because it was about to implode, and you are waiting for opportunities. I wasn't going to go back to London. And my first thing in London, I was the Fulham reporter and it was pure joy. I was learning, I was cutting my teeth. I'd gone and got a degree. I was moving up the world. Sometimes I got national, so I'm presenting on national radio at this point. This is 3-4 years into my journey and presenting on national radio. You odd job in here and there, hosting that, presenting that. Can I do that? Yeah, let's do it. But I'm also packing boxes in Majestic Wine Warehouse over Christmas. One red, one white, tape it up, done. That's it. That was the motto in Majestic Wine Warehouse. I work for the NHS you know that when people struggle to eat, they have the nasal feeds the button feeds. Basically, the NHS had subcontracted that to this company, this big pharmaceutical company. They butchered their system and no one knew who had what. And if I tell you, and I feel bad saying this, it was me and two other lads working in there. We were on shift from 8 a.m. till 5:30 and we used to get a tenner an hour plus 50p a file we were able to correct, yeah? However, outside of those hours, it was a fiver a file for the first 20 and then a tenner a file. Let me tell you something, I built a template. So three rings, no answer, bang, done. Anyway, we worked there. I worked in for a cleaning company in Watford who supply cleaning products. It used to be on Whippendale Road. They've now turned it into flats. And I've turned up there and you get an agency work. I'd basically turn around to an agency and go, I'm a student. I'd do whatever, mate. I don't really care. Like, I'm here. Gone there. It's me, 6 Polish blokes and a load of really bad, strong Eastern European cigarettes. And we're climbing these like cages and throwing mops at each other and stuff like that and just loading these vans. And it was a Christmas, it was freezing. But do you know what? Sometimes I sit and I think about that. Those Christmases, you know, like when the heart's playing Christmas music or whatever, and it's freezing cold and you are grafting. I love it. I love it. Mate, I have done every job possible to make this happen. And Yeah, I joined Five Live in 2018. Become a football reporter. The game that sort of gave me my career was Aston Villa versus Birmingham City. Jack Grealish got punched, and I worked with Mark Pugach, and I had no replays. And Mark Pugach turned around and goes, "You need to get him, get him." And I now lead the EFL for Five Live. Work for Sky. Work for ITV, and I present Breakfast on BBC London.
1: That's pretty incredible. I think the moral of the story to anyone listening is just do not give up.
2: Yeah.
1: No job is beneath you in making your dreams come true. Stick with it.
0: Anything is possible.
1: Anything is possible. Thank you so much,
0: You're
1: Aaron.
0: So
1: That's been amazing.
0: Thank you for having me.
2: Brilliant. Aaron Paul, everyone. All right. Thanks very much indeed. That's it for us tonight. Hope you've enjoyed the show. Neil's coming up any second now. Let's leave you with the Beach Boys, and we'll be back next week, 9 till 10, Harrah today. Thanks for listening.

Teardrop Explodes, a reward. If you're of a certain era, you would have smiled while you were listening to that, as I was doing. Here's another one. Now, if we lock all the doors and hide and make sure that Aaron stays with us, he's agreed to hang around a bit. We've got the snipers all marked, all ready to go, just in case he does manage to get away.

0: Buzzcocks, ever fallen in love with somebody that you shouldn't have fallen in love with?
1: I mean, are you asking the question?
0: As if that would ever happen.
1: Are you asking the question?
0: Yep, I am now.
1: Well, you know.
0: Well, you know
1: you
0: now.
1: Know. Yeah. It happens, doesn't it?
0: You and
1: it
0: I.
1: It happens.
0: Did she mention she liked Harry Styles, Aaron?
2: Mate, I've had to block her on Instagram.
1: You have not blocked me.
2: You're going to get blocked.
1: So you are not going to block
0: me. I knew he was.
1: I know where you
0: judge.
1: Work. I know your email address now.
2: It's fine. You can know. I can get that blocked as well. Don't worry.
0: So, Aaron, you are, every time you turn on a radio, every time you're on the telly, what happens now? Where do you? You're clearly an ambitious guy. Hats off to you for it.
2: Thank you.
0: Won't take no for an answer. Fantastic. What's next?
2: Oh, that's hard, man. That's hard.
0: Where do you, if I was to ask you that interview question, oh, Aaron, where do you see yourself in, blah, blah, blah, or do you just want the next thing and the next thing?
2: Everything's organic. Everything's organic. I've done it a certain way, and I always maintain that, like, I won't ever sit and go, it's the only way to do it, blah, blah, blah. But I think doing things organically is the right way to do it. And I think for me, going in, I want to establish myself in Five Live. I think the last season I feel. But for me, again, until I've got my name on a show and my name isn't that mast.
0: Are they pretty nurturing there?
2: Yeah.
0: Yeah?
2: Yeah, I've got... The thing is, look, I need to adjust that. I've done everything there in terms of presenting. If you want a really funny story, I'll tell you how I actually got my first presenting gig.
0: I love a funny story.
2: So, I was basically brought in, and as I said to you sort of in the last show, I got into Five Live, and I was a regular football reporter, and this guy called Sahel Sahi, legend of the game, he's like my I call him like my mentor.
0: He's a well-known
2: he's
0: guy.
2: A great man. You know, my old man always turned around to me and goes, you treat that man like family. What he's given to you, you can't put a financial value on what he's given.
0: That's
2: to
0: lovely
2: you.
0: To hear.
2: And he is my family. I love him so much. Like, unconditional love.
0: Yeah.
2: Last week, he was doing two World Cup games back-to-back, 1 a.m. 1 a.m. 5 a.m. And I made him dinner and took it. I drove it to London and took him dinner. He's like, AP, you're a legend, man. I was like, I don't care. Like, I just love him. You know, like, so he turned around to me and he goes, first 5-6 months of Five Live, you know, again, I keep forgetting details. I really wanted to go. Five Live for me is always the pinnacle of radio. I don't care what anyone says. It's the pinnacle of sports radio. And there's others out there, but no one does it like us. Like, it's unbelievable.
0: I, as a listener, may I say you're right?
2: I let me tell you, I still have those moments now where I'm like, wow. Like, I was, you know, I have dinner with John Murray and I'm like, oh my God, it's John Murray.
0: Oh, wow.
2: This man is like God.
0: He is.
2: This is incredible.
0: Yeah.
2: He also one of the best human beings you'll ever meet.
0: Is he?
2: Incredible, man.
0: He's a big lad, isn't he?
2: He's a tall boy, and he is...
0: And you're not short.
2: Nah, he's... Not many people call me Shorty either. do you know what? He's one of the kindest, loveliest men. Come to my house for dinner during COVID. Him and Gary Flintoff. Gary's the senior England
0: producer.
2: He's
0: one of the producers, isn't he?
2: Gary's a legend. He's like... Imagine if the Haribo kid had a dad. It'd be Gary Flintoff. His favourite thing to pick up on. Hello, Aaron Paul. How are you, my good man? He's just wonderfully, beautifully.
0: And
2: cheery.
0: Rob Noffman's a big Wilson fan.
2: Rob knows the trainer. Rob knows is the oracle. He's the one who sits and will siphon through everything you do work wise. Yeah. Rob knows another legend. You have to bring in biscuits, no matter where you go. Make sure there is biscuits. Every time I'm like, Rob Nottam's me, right, let me go and buy some. I ain't going to buy
0: any biscuits.
2: 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I'm going to buy good quality ones. Rob Nottam's a high quality individual.
0: Oh, I see.
2: Okay. So I'm buying high quality.
0: We're high, but we're M&S here, are we?
2: Oh, Magic and Sparkle. Mate, Magic and Sparkle, something like that, you know. Might buy a little Borders or something, you know. You know those ginger stem ginger and chocolate cookies?
1: Yum.
2: The dark chocolate ones.
1: Yeah.
2: Unbelievable.
0: Drifting now.
1: I'm on a weight loss journey, so yeah. I'm really drifting.
0: This conversation is not for you.
2: they're banging. But basically, I wanted Five Live, and Sahel was trying to get me in there. And I'd had a conversation with the then football editor in the summer, and he knew every single thing about me. And I was like, whoa. And he goes, cool, I'll be in touch. August comes, nothing. September, nothing. And I'm doing dribs and drabs here and there for like the Radio Lancashire and stuff like that, but I'm waiting. I don't want to go to talks, but I'm waiting. And I'm doing bits for Irish radio stations. You know, you're just trying to keep your hand in. You're desperately trying to, you know, fan the flames and keep them alive.
0: Yeah.
2: And God's honest, if I'm lying, strike me now. Yeah, I was at home. It was a Monday afternoon. My phone was on my bed, and I was just looking out the window, and my phone rang. It's behind me, and I thought, can you imagine if it says Matthew Allen Five Live? Mm-mm. Turned around and said Matthew Allen Five Live.
1: Oh my God! Like, manifestation works, people.
2: I found possessed. Yeah, just weird stuff happens. And he goes, "I've had enough." I go, "What do you mean?" He goes, "I've had enough. It's time to book you. Everyone keeps talking about you, and I need to book you." And he goes, "You got a Charlton versus. It might have been Charlton Peterborough or something like that at the Valley tomorrow. Can you do it?" I go, "Of course I can do it." He goes, "Right, your book done." Went down there, and Kelly Cates was presenting. And
0: I'm a Liverpool fan. I'm in love with Kelly Cates.
2: She's Kelly's one of the kindest human beings. Kindest. She's lovely, very warm, and that is the biggest thing I've ever learned from Kelly, is pure warmth. And she. Come down the line to me before the show, and someone goes, "Oh, I've got a new report, Aaron." "Hi, Aaron, how are you? Really good to have you." And I'm like, whew. So the first half's going along, and I'm thinking, I need to do something that's going to make me stand out here. Not force it.
0: Yeah,
2: I need to think of something.
0: Yeah, yeah.
2: And it was and basically the two managers on the touchline were Carl Robinson.
0: Yeah.
2: And Big Steve Evans, Big Evo, who's amazing. Yeah, yeah. He's not Little Steve. He's done.
0: Yeah, he's lost a lot of weight.
2: He's done incredibly well, Steve. Yeah. Really good guy. Gets a bad rap. Because
0: he's so opinionated.
2: He's opinionated. It's his accent as well. He has this really unique Scottish accent.
0: Yeah.
2: He's brash. He doesn't care. The truth of the matter is he's changed a lot. I asked him why we had him on the radio, and he goes, "Look, I've got grandchildren. I want to."
0: Yeah, it's just mellowed.
2: Be around with them. His assistant manager, Paul Rayner, I call him Scrappy Doo. He does the shouting now. and basically, it was Robinson Evans, and they were going for it. Going for it. And I got to do the halftime report. I go, Charlton nil, Peterborough nil. Half of very few opportunities, blah, blah, blah, blah. But Carl Robinson and Steve Evans are going for it. And so if I was scoring this as a boxing card, I'd go 43-44. It's very, very narrow right now. One knockout blow will seal it. Let's see what the second half brings. Kelly Cates laughed. Sahil texts me. Good. Yeah. And he goes, keep your head down. It doesn't matter where they want you to go, you go. Got a phone call from one of the football editors on a Friday afternoon. He goes, is Fleetwood too far? I go, when? He goes, tomorrow 3 o'clock.
0: I'll go anywhere. I'll go in.
2: Let me pack some sandwiches and I'll go. He goes, you mad? Mate, I've bowled out the door at 4:30. My mum goes, where are you going? I go, Fleetwood. She goes, where's that? And I go, the far old coast. I said, I'm going early so I can go on the beach. I've gone there. Mate, again, you've got to... You do your prep. It was Mick Harford's 60th birthday. I went and got him a Colin Caterpillar. I was like, happy 60th, Mick. And do you know what? Again, he's someone he's got a reputation.
0: Yeah.
2: I love the man. I think he's an incredible human being.
0: Yeah, I didn't know he's in media, though.
2: Mick Harford?
0: Yeah.
2: He was Luton Town manager.
0: Yeah, I know he's Luton Town manager and a mean centre forward as well. But was he a manager at
2: Manager. So Nathan Jones. No, he was manager of Luton. So Nathan Jones had left the first time to go to Stoke. And that was when Luton were in League One and they won League One.
0: Yeah.
2: So this was pre-COVID, this just before COVID. And basically what then happened was I started to keep my nut down. The Grealish game came about, Jack got punched. I did it with Mark Pugach. It was me, Mark Pugach and Pat Nevin. And Mark Pugach is a machine. Mark Pugach does not drop a word. And Mark Pugach was like, the next day, apparently, this kid's got it. Because Rob Nothman...
0: How old are you now, Aaron? At that time?
2: 27, 28.
0: It's very young.
2: I don't know about that.
0: But is that not young for...
2: I don't know. What is young?
0: Just
2: a number.
0: You're just you, yeah?
2: It's just a number, Mom. So Rob Nothman actually turned around to me and goes... How did you stay calm? Because you haven't even got pictures. I go, you listen to the editor, you crack on, you say what you see. That's the Five Live Garden rule. You say what you see. You can't speculate and go, well, we're here, blah, blah, blah, blah.
0: Yeah.
2: No, until it's verified. And then obviously COVID hit. COVID hit, and at this point, I'm pushing with football, and I'm really motoring now as a football reporter, and I'm doing... I've got a contract for 40 games a season and I'm doing 130, 140.
0: Wow.
2: And I'm at football 4 nights a week, 5 nights a week, and I love it. It's great. I'm travelling to the back ends of the earth and it's great. I love it. But you want more. And I'm a presenter and I'm still presenting on Sunrise and I'm still doing bits here, there, trying to keep my nose in. And then during COVID, I spoke to Sahara and he goes, you need to become friends with this editor and this editor. You need to talk to them and make sure they actually know who you are and start communicating with them about what you want to do. So I spoke to one and we were like, you know, I'd worked on programs on football for 3 years by then. He goes, come to Manchester for this weekend. So I went up to Manchester. I had a proper shiner on my face as well. I got smashed around the face with a squash racket. Not in a fight, I was playing squash.
0: Swing.
2: Yeah, well, basically, he'd swung, I'd swang. Do you know what I mean? Like, it was kind of like that. And
0: Did you break his racket?
2: Mate, you should see. So my eye was fully, it was nearly shut.
1: Oh, no.
2: I had to have it. So can you see I've got a black mark in my eye?
0: Yes,
2: so that's where it's been cut out. So it was cut along. So basically, I went to a doctor on the Monday because I turned up and there was a show called The Squad that used to be on Five Love, and they're like, you're going to be a panelist on The Squad.
0: Like, yeah, yeah.
2: Fine. So I've gone up there and they're like, you know, it's Envision. And the boss can hide and she goes, what the hell happened to your face?
0: Yeah.
2: And I was like, I got smashed around the face with a squash racket. I went to a doctor on the Monday and he goes, I mean, we can just cut it. I go for it. He's put this thing on my eye, shut my eye, and he's cut along my eyebrow and it's just gone whoosh, and like all the bad blood and stuff like that's come out, and he sealed it up and it's just been like that, and it was like a lump. But so that's happened. And then I'd spoken to these two editors, and they take me into a room. They go, what do you want to achieve? And I said, I want to be a presenter on it. And they go, you need to get your voice across the network. You know what you need to start doing? Reading news. And I'm like, oh my god. And so I become a bulletin reader. And
1: wow.
2: I was reading bulletins for Colin Murray during COVID. And I was Colin Murray's stooge during COVID on the late nights.
1: Can I ask a question about that?
2: Yeah.
1: When you're reading the news like that, is it like when you're on telly and you have a prompt and you're having to...
2: Well, no, you read off paper.
1: You read it off of paper. So you're not having to keep up with like...
2: So if I read this bit of paper...
1: Yeah.
2: Engineer Steve, presenters Anjali, Shree, Brendan, Wendy, Kate, Ollie, James, Steve, Neil. Note timings, indicative only. Aaron Paul intro, twisting the lights away. Sam
1: Cook.
2: That's the latest on 5-5. That's how you... That's, wow.
1: And you know how you change your voice?
2: Yeah.
1: Is that the sort of thing you learn, or is that the sort of thing you had?
2: You learn by listening to other people.
1: You learn by listening
2: to the first thing I ask people, you know, when they say, oh, I want to be a presenter. Do you know how many people go, I want to be a presenter. I go, what do you want to present? Well... TV and radio. What do you consume currently? Who do you listen to? Who are your idols? Who are you listening to? Where are you trying to take star from?
1: Yeah.
2: I learned that by the people around me and by listening to other people like Johnny Vaughan. I love Johnny Vaughan. I think he's nuts, but he's a genius, you know? I grew up listening to Capital Gold and you know, Jonathan Pierce on there. You know, you listen to these people and you learn. But just going back to it, I was Colin's sidekick for a couple of years, and I used to read bulletins four nights a week for him on 5 Live, and then I pick up the odd Sunday here and there.
0: Is he the one that does Fighting Talk?
2: He used to.
0: Oh, he doesn't do it now.
2: Colin presents Kind Dine.
0: Kind Dine. I've heard him now.
2: Yeah, Kind Dine now. And I was doing that, and then I was at a game one day, and a colleague of mine, Nick Godwin, who is one of the best radio commentators out there, he's a lead commentator in London, comes up to me and goes, you know, if we asked you, like, you know, to do a show in London, would you come back? I go, yeah. And he goes, hold that thought, young man. Come back. They go, do you want to present Monday Night Football on London? I go, yeah, absolutely. And so I started presenting Monday Night Sport. And the thing about the Premier League is you have Monday Night Football, and most of them include a London team. So you're going to get...
0: I hadn't thought of that.
2: 10 to 15 games a year, which involve London sides who are in your jurisdiction. So I am going to all these different grounds and I'm going, this is the home of London football, BBC Radio London.
0: Yeah, yeah.
2: You're giving it.
0: Yeah.
2: And I become a live football presenter. I started honing that there whilst also reporting, also doing this, also doing that, also reading news. And then I was like, I know what I can do here and I know what I can offer. Now, the EFL, the Football League, is obviously the 72 teams below the Premier League. 5 Live used to be rights holders. Now, what rights holding means is that you can commentate on it.
0: Yeah.
2: They used to have the rights. They don't have the rights anymore. TalkSport have had them for 10 years.
0: Yeah.
2: 5 Live's relationship with the EFL was very frosty. And we had a boss called Louise Sutton. Louise Sutton now works for Sky. Louise Sutton is one of the toughest human beings I've ever met in my life. There's no small talk. You don't go to her unless you've got something productive. But let me tell you, she doesn't lie. And if she can do something, she says yes, she means yes. So I go, Louise, I want to have a meeting with you. She goes, yeah, cool. And I sat there and I remember exactly who was sitting there. When you go into Salford, there, it's called Dock House in Salford. That's the BBC's, like, BBC Sport Building. So sat there and then the ground floor goes round and you've got these tables and chairs which look out over the water. So the kids sat in these chairs and I go, got an idea for a pod, like a programme pod, a show. And it's going to be an EFL show. And it's not going to be review preview. It's going to be pure magazine. We're going to go beyond the pitch, beyond the dressing room. We're going to go into the boardroom. We're going to go into the physio room. The pitch is that I present it, and I have two co-hosts. So one could be a physio from a club. One could be a manager. One could be a former player, whatever. And she looked at me, and she goes, yes, but I don't know how I'm going to get the budget.
0: That's a lovely idea, I have to say.
2: Okay. So that was November. We piloted a month later.
0: What, last year?
2: No. We piloted in 2021.
0: Wow.
2: And now 72 Plus is the number one EFL podcast out there. It's with me and Joby Makanoff. 72 Plus, the home of the EFL from Five Live Sport. The only
0: He's
2: EFL.
0: Very good. I like
2: Jobes,
0: him.
2: Yeah, it's handsome boy, isn't
0: he? But he's like you. He's charisma, isn't he?
2: I've got more charisma than him. But we have
3: competition.
2: No, we're a team. Me and Joby are a team. I love him. He's like my brother. I'm like, we come as a pairing. And so we run 72 Plus, which has now become the place for the EFL. You know, the EFL themselves have said to me verbatim, you're not right, told us, but you've got the best product on the market. And that fills me with enormous pride. Enormous pride.
0: Ooh.
2: We've worked so hard at it for 5 years. Mate, we banded so many names about, and someone goes, call it 72 Plus, because you never know when you're going to dip into non-league, you're going to dip into this, dip into that. Call it 72 Plus. And now we release once a week. We are live on Five Live. They will go, right, we want a live show, 72 Plus, and we'll do a 2 hour 72 Plus. All the around the grounds, EFL around the grounds, that you'll listen to on the 3rd of August, the 7th and the 15th, I think it's 7th and 15th. Basically, the first 2 weeks of the season will be 72 Plus programmes. There'll be my 70 EFL programmes on there, which are dedicated EFL programmes with EFL-specific guests talking about the EFL.
0: That's good for your many levels.
2: Knowledge. What do you mean?
0: If you've got production right.
2: What do you mean, production right?
0: It's your money.
2: Well, no, it's my baby.
0: But yeah, it's my, that's what I mean. It's fantastic, isn't it?
2: Yeah, so we have 72, and that just led to things. Me presenting Five Live Sport. Do you remember when Chelsea got to the Champions League final? They played Real Madrid in the semi, and they were going to play Man City.
0: I remember the City game.
2: 2022.
0: Yeah.
2: 22.
3: I feel like I remember that.
2: It's 2022.
0: Yeah.
2: 2022. So I'm reading the news for Colin that night, and in Salford, at the BBC, they were doing some safety work to the main stairs, and they'd covered it in this, it was a scaffold covered with a tarpaulin. Couldn't get down it. And we're on the ground floor. It's me and a guy called John O'McKeith, and we sat down. I'm writing the bulletin. It's like 10 past 10 or something like that. Mark Chapman's presenting. And I just hear someone going, Aaron! Aaron! I was like, who's that? Aaron! And John was like, look up there. It's like, Colin's sick. And I was like, what? And this guy, Graham, who's the editor, has run through the scaffolding and he's bolted down the stairs and he's gone, Colin's being sick. And I was like, I thought he meant Colin, who was my boss.
0: Yeah,
2: and I
0: go, okay.
2: No, I saw him about half an hour ago. He's fine. What do you mean? Not that Colin. Colin Murray. And he's like, come on. I go, what do you mean, come on? He goes, you're presenting. I could join an extra bulletin. He goes, nah, you're presenting. I go, what? You're presenting now. I go, me? Yes. He's grabbed my chair and started pulling me along. I go, whoa, all right, fine. He's then grabbed my arm. He's like, come on, take me to the lift. He's right, this is how we're going to do it. Impromptu football phone in. It'll be you, Pat Nevin. Ask the Chelsea fans to come on. We'll talk about Chelsea winning the Champions League final. Real Madrid being beaten. What next? Chelsea, Man City, blah. And I'm like,
3: who actually won that Champions League?
2: Chelsea
0: won.
2: Yeah. Mason Mount, I think.
0: In the pouring rain.
2: Yes. And I'm like, oh my god, I'm going to make my Five Live presenting debut. Oh my god.
0: Hold that thought. Hold that thought, because I want to ask you about that, and I've got another question for you after Duran Duran.
2: Doran.

0: See, that's why we've got Aaron here, just to remind me the song's about to finish.
1: I can see it flashing in the corner.
0: So engrossed are we. You've just started on Radio 5 Live.
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0: Oh.
1: I'm in a lift with this editor, and he is talking at me, and he's got his hand around my wrist going, "You're going to be fine. It'll be okay. It'll be okay. It'll be good. Don't worry. It'll be okay." And I'm like, I never expected it to be like this. I'm going to make my debut like this. I'm going to make my presenting debut like this. And I go out the lift, and there's about 10, 15 people in the office, and everyone just turns around and looks at me, and I'm like, oh my God. And my producer, Dave, for the pod, 72, just goes, Skaskas, go on, Aaron, go smash it, son. I was just like, needed that. And he's like, come on, OP, you're going to smash it. And I walked in and I've sat down and Graham's like, have some paper, have a pen, yeah, and just, you know, use it for notes. And he goes, good luck. Walks out the door.
2: Oh, my God.
0: Oh, so you're in there on your own?
1: I'm in the studio on my own. Pat Nevin is remote. And this is the thing. So I'm given a basic script, what I've shown you there. That script has basic information, i.e. Chelsea are through to this. This with this. Bob scored X, Y, Z. That's it. And it's like, right, create a mash out of potatoes. Yeah. Right, okay, let's go. Yeah. Do you know what I mean?
0: Yeah.
1: So I start doing it, and you're getting callers and stuff like that, and it happened. And it was basically, I got, on the talkback, I'm like, guys, how long am I on till? They go, we're trying to get hold of Dotton, who presents overnight. He could be at 12, he could be at 1, he might not turn up.
2: Oh, no pressure.
1: And I'm like,
2: oh, wow.
1: They go, just keep going. So keep going. Dotton turns up at 11:30 or something like that. So I've done an hour. And I was like, Graham, and Graham comes saying, well done. You know what? Well done, mate. Yeah. Well done. And I've gone, I just need a minute. So I've gone out onto Salford Quays and it is chilly, but I can see steam coming off me. You know, I can feel.
2: Yeah, yeah.
1: I had to sit there and completely like just cool. And I had to go and finish my shift as well. You imagine I was on a bulletin shift. I was like, do I have to read any more bulletins? They go, no, don't worry about the bulletins, but you still need to do the handover. I'm like, oh, great.
2: Oh my God.
1: But do you know, like, I sat there and I couldn't sleep that night. I was pumping full of adrenaline.
2: I get that.
1: I sat there and I'm like, why did they make me do that? Why? And then, you know, you have that self-doubt in you and you have that, but you have that one reassuring voice. And do you know what that reassuring voice said to me? Mark Chapman could have just carried on. No? Mark Chapman's the greatest.
2: Yeah.
1: Mark Chapman could have just gone, yeah, Mark Chapman would do it. Mark Chappers is a team player. He'd go, yeah, I'll do it.
0: Is he a good lad?
1: Yeah.
0: Yeah.
1: He's had a lot of personal tragedy in his life.
0: Yes, yeah. I know.
1: He's had a lot of personal tragedy in his life. And But I respect him a lot. I respect him a lot. I think he's just incredible.
0: I think he's really good.
1: Wow. I mean, we've got some unbelievable presenters and unbelievable people.
0: I've touched on this a little bit earlier, and if I may say, I'm an avid Radio 5 Live, particularly on a Saturday afternoon. It doesn't matter that I happen to support one particular side, but I'm a football fan before I'm up support my club. And I listen to you and...
1: Shouty.
0: No. Do you know what you hear? And you're being told this by people in the industry that mean more than me just as a consumer. But the enthusiasm you bring to it...
1: You're in the industry, mate.
0: Yeah, but the enthusiasm you bring to it is infectious. And we say that here when we have the new guys in. We had some guys earlier on in.
2: Yep.
0: And you just say, we just treat it as a chat. It's fine. But you need to hear enthusiasm. And that's what, as a consumer, I hear when I listen to you. And I'll spend 4 or 5 hours listening to you because I just like being outside and I just like... I'm a salesperson for a rep for a job. So my time, my me time, is in a space where I don't talk to anyone. And I like to be physical and active outside. I don't like just sitting around. So I'll go out in my garden. I've got a little allotment at the end. And I love the solitude of it. And I have my headphones in because I'm old. I have headphones in, right? The big fat ones, right? And I will just listen to 5 Live. I don't care the sport. I don't care what's on.
1: But 5 Live on a Saturday afternoon is opera. It's poetry.
0: It's beautiful.
1: And it's weaved together in the most intricate way. I wish people could see what goes on behind the scenes. There's a producer called Claire. Claire is, you know, that quote, though she may be little, she be but feared. Mm. That's Claire. Claire O'Donoghue, well, she tells me off. She actually tells me off all the time. Because she'll turn around to me and go, 30 seconds. And I'll do 32. And she'll go, why do 32? Because it messes everything up. Everything goes out of kilter.
0: Yeah.
1: Everything is done 2 seconds.
0: Yeah. This is where we're different because this has no consequence here, but it does with you.
1: Everything has seconds. And Ian Dennis is, you know, Ian Dennis, again, someone who's incredible. He was made my mentor back in 2021. And people just don't know, this guy is such, he's so funny. He's so funny. And he's a great, great human being to be around. And, you know, someone always goes, if he trusts you, well, he'll come to you for an update during a corner.
0: Oh, so he trusts your timings.
1: He trusts your timings.
0: Oh, that's a brave step.
1: He trusts your timings. And you know, he comes to me during corners because he knows I can do it. Sometimes, though, you just get modelled up. It happens. You get your words modelled up. It just happens.
0: Yeah.
1: And I've made mistakes.
0: But it's how you deal with it, isn't it?
1: Umpteen mistakes on Five Live. All sorts of issues. They've really backed me, though. You asked earlier if they're, like, nurturing, they're supportive. You know, I've lost people in my life. My old man, my grandmother, and they were brilliant, beyond brilliant. And I've won awards, and I've always said, you know what, fair play to those people who backed me, because there's points where I've been really bad at my job. Really bad at my job.
0: Bad or inexperienced?
1: Bad.
2: Bad because you're going through things.
1: Yeah.
2: Okay. Yeah, I get that.
1: Right. Like, I've been bad.
0: So bad with a caveat. Yeah.
1: Bad with a caveat, but fundamentally, that doesn't matter to the listener.
2: I think in your sort of job, where you're doing it professionally, I can appreciate why maybe there would be places. I don't think it's right, to be clear, but I can see why there would be places where maybe there's no kind of warmth or sympathy to the fact that there's stuff going on in
1: there's
2: your
1: no
2: life
1: warmth,
2: because you
1: no
2: need
1: sympathy,
2: to keep your listenership.
1: There's no hiding place.
0: Yeah, it's just cold.
2: Exactly, because you're completely exposed.
1: No hiding place.
2: And if you lose your listeners,
1: it ain't about losing listeners. It's the people who are going to give you dogs.
2: Oh, yes, fine.
1: Dogs.
2: Yeah.
1: Dogs abuse. Trust me. It's happened to me loads.
0: Aaron Telly.
1: Yeah.
0: See on Sky Sports.
1: Yeah.
0: Briefly, then it cuts away for a few bits, and then briefly again.
1: I'll tell you, forget Sky, the first people to give me an opportunity were IMGI TV for the EFL highlight show. And the way this come about is, again, you know, I literally look and I'm like, how do these things happen? Sat there with my mate on a Sunday night.
2: Yep.
1: And I get a DM on X, which was formerly known as Twitter.
0: A very radio of you.
1: Thank you very much. I get a DM from this random blank account going, hi, Aaron. Love what you're doing, because this is when I was talking about 72 plus the AFL show. Love what you're doing on 72, great, you've got great knowledge, blah blah. I'm working on the ITV EFL highlights program. That was when it switched from Quest to ITV. Right. And we'd love for you to be involved. And I was like,
0: ooh.
1: Yeah, joke, mate, it's a burner,
2: blank
1: no followers Twitter account. And I was like, yeah, cool. I said to my mate, what do I do? He goes, ask them to meet. If they give you like an office or something like that, you know, it's Parker.
0: Hmm.
1: Cool, sure, should we meet? And he goes, yeah, come to IMG 7 Stockley Park. And I go,
2: okay.
1: He goes, Wednesday 11 o'clock work. I'm like, yeah, all right, fine. He goes, all right. This is my email address. Gave me his email address. And I'm like, sorry for the unorthodox way of like DMing you. I just didn't have your email or anything like that. And you don't have a rep.
0: You know,
1: I don't know how to do it. I said, cool. So I went there and I am like rabbit in the headlights. And they go, what's the situation? At Five Live, and I go, well, I'm contracted for XYZ Games. They go, how much is it to buy you out? And I go, what? I was like, you don't want to buy me out.
0: Really?
1: What rubbish is that? And he goes, we want you to, like, you know, be a front and center. We want you to, basically, they can have a presenter, they can have a reporter that goes to a feature game as well. We want you to be that guy. And I go, no. And I'd met these guys and they put these offers on the table. I said, no, I can't do that. I can't leave Five Live because they've been good to me. I need to show some loyalty. And they go, they're like, right, hold on a minute. And they're all thinking out loud. And I'm like,
2: they really want you.
1: Why aren't they just telling me to go? Like, they're thinking out loud. They go, right, what about these ideas? They go, what if we send you to these clubs to learn about, like, the stuff the foundations and community elements are doing? Do it during the week. And I go, yeah, cool. Done. Bang. Happy days. So I've signed for that.
0: That's a compromise.
1: So that's my first TV gig ever. And on my first gig, we were doing Huddersfield Town. We're doing a feature of Huddersfield Town. And their former striker had been named as their manager. His name escapes me. Andy someone. I can't remember who it was. I'll kick

0: I'd give my old car to my cousin. I go, I need that car back. He's like, here, take it. Jumped in the car. However, I'd forgotten my clothes and my kit in the other car. So I've gone to Huddersfield, got to the hotel, and I'm like, oh, mate. I've had to go the next day to the shops, buy myself
1: just buy
0: some
1: a load
0: cover.
1: Of stuff. Yeah.
0: And then I've gone to Huddersfield, I've gone to their club shop, and I was like, give us a tracksuit top. Yeah. Or one of them, I go, at least you blend in. Do you know what I mean?
1: Yeah,
0: right.
1: Yeah, yeah.
0: Did my first feature, my boss was like,
2: when was this?
0: This was about 3-4 years ago.
2: Okay.
0: Who's that? There you go, someone shouting. Oh, I don't know.
3: We've got, sorry.
1: Okay.
3: I don't know what's happening. Sorry, we've got... for anyone who's listening, we're based in a hospital, and every so often you get a staff member who sort of wanders into the radio station and is lost. And we've got a lost member of staff who's sort of wandered in. Carry on with your...
0: Oh, I've got to wait for Neil.
3: Okay, we're going to hold. We're going to hold while Neil...
0: How do you feel?
3: ...deals with all of this. I feel good.
0: Now, how do you feel?
3: How do we feel? Yeah. Well, was it Andy Holdsworth?
0: No.
3: No? Oh, I'm looking up Andy Booth?
0: Yes, I think it was Andy Booth.
3: Hey, there we go.
0: Is he the Huddersfield manager?
3: It says Huddersfield town legend Andy Booth now.
0: Club management... Who was the manager? A list of Huddersfield Town managers.
3: Let's have a look at this.
0: Stats. And who was the manager?
3: We're currently this is great radio. We're currently Googling who the manager
0: Danny was. Schofield. It was Danny Schofield, Andy. It was Danny
3: Andy.
0: Schofield.
3: He just gave me a complete
0: sorry,
3: rogue
0: it was Danny Schofield.
3: There.
0: So that was 2022. That was 4 years ago.
3: Fine.
0: Yeah, Danny Schofield. Are you all right?
4: Yes.
0: Good. Taking a wrong turning.
3: Listen, you know, this is community radio. We're based in a hospital. It's part
0: There's
3: of the charm.
0: There's a lot of weird tunnels.
3: Yeah, there's some strange tunnels. It's easy to take a
0: mate,
3: wrong
0: you,
3: turn.
0: You take the wrong turn, you're getting a knee replacement, mate, you know?
3: Do you know what I mean? don't draw any arrows on your body, because
1: just throw bread behind you.
0: Yeah, my car caught fire, and that was my first gig on TV. And
3: oh, my
0: God. The boss was a bit like, this is unimpressive. And I'm like, oh, my God, they're going to bin me off. He kept me on. That boss is now my agent.
1: Oh, this is the one you were talking about earlier.
0: Like, yeah, Sparky, great guy, top guy. And yeah, TV, you just, you push on with that. And with ITV, I was getting good exposure and I was really enjoying it. And I think for me, it was a case of next step. And I know there was always, you know, chat about, Mark was always like, you know, keen for me to go to Sky and do something. And there was talk about me going there, but I never wanted to leave the BBC. And then there was a compromise made where it was like, right, he can do 20 games for us and 20 games for them. I end up invariably doing 40 games for them and 50 games for Five Live. So, you know, it's not as simple as just Saturdays. It's Saturdays, Sundays, Tuesdays. Oh, Aaron, can you do Wednesday? Oh, can you do Thursday? Can you do Friday? You know, can you do Europa League on Thursday? Yeah, great. It's a joy.
1: Because if one loves football and you don't go long without listening to Aaron Paul.
0: Yeah, man.
1: It's not a long gap between the two.
0: It's the way.
1: And so that's fantastically successful for the guy that wouldn't say no all the way through.
3: Yeah, what a story.
1: Genuinely.
3: Because when I...
1: That is brilliant.
3: I messaged Neil to say, I know this guy, Aaron Paul, he's really great. I've met him, he interviewed me, and we got talking about the local area because we both grew up in a similar area. And Neil immediately was like, oh, I know who that is. Is this guy? And I was like, yeah, that's the guy. Like... And I think your name is out there. And I think you said something to us when you arrived, which was you want to just keep making history.
0: Yeah.
3: And to go from a story of the doors being closed on you and you just refusing to let them slam completely shut. Like, I think that's really impressive.
0: If there's one thing people always say about me, I'd never say no to opportunity.
3: Yeah, I'm learning that.
1: You said that because you've done everything.
0: Yeah, man.
1: Everything. And everything with enthusiasm.
0: That's the point.
1: Yeah.
0: I'm not here to
1: But most people don't do that, Aaron.
0: I know, but I'm not most people.
1: Most people just do it and go all surly about
0: it.
3: Yeah, but it is so inspiring. Like, I feel really inspired. Like, I'm hearing what you're saying about not saying no and you're not here to be average. And I'm like, you know what? Yeah, like, that's right.
0: Look,
3: like,
0: you only live once. 100

0: million yeah. percent. Exactly.
1: That, exactly. Exactly, man.
2: Well, I missed what you said, Angela.
0: You only live once.
2: You only live once.
0: We're here for a finite amount of time. I've got to maximise that time and I've got to see what I'm doing. And again, I talked to you about work audits right now.
2: Yeah.
0: I'm doing an internal audit on myself because if I'm not adding value somewhere, then I don't want to do it.
2: But how does that work? Because you're across so many different opportunities, all of which you're giving the full beans to.
0: Yeah.
2: Some of which will lead to somewhere and some of which might not because that's real life, isn't it? That's you have to be fairly honest with yourself. You don't strike me as someone that isn't honest.
0: What do you mean?
2: You've come across as a very straight guy, this is a credit to you. You come across as a straight guy with real enthusiasm. It's fantastic to hear.
1: I think you're the epitome of like.
0: That's the point, man. I can never stress it enough. If someone gives you an opportunity, you take it. You take it. You grab it with both hands, mate. And trust me, if I take an opportunity, I will sink my teeth in it and I'll never let it go.
1: I think that there's someone in this room that needs to hear that because we gave Anjali an opportunity. I'm calling it out on radio.
2: I know.
1: I gave pointing at her because I sat down with Neil and said, Anjali really wants to pursue radio. I feel like we need to support this and help her build the confidence. She needs to be able to engineer and present at the same time. With confidence. So I said to her, I want you to do a 5-minute segment every team show. You're supported by the team, but I want you to plan it and I want you to prep it. Just 5 minutes each show. Come in and fill the 5-minute space. She hasn't done it once.
2: Hasn't done it
0: yet. Come on, Angela.
1: So today is your day. You've heard everything Aaron Paul has said. He has never said no to an opportunity.
2: You've been in Aaron's company for over 2 hours now.
1: Yes.
2: I cannot believe some of the Aaron Paulness has not rubbed off.
1: Sorry,
3: she's stolen his mind for it.
1: She's stolen his mind.
4: sorry. My mum and dad are like, what's going on? So I need to head off, but thank you.
0: Bye. See you later.
1: Okay, she's like, she's a precious one.
4: No, I messaged my dad. He's cool with it anyways.
2: That's good.
1: Yeah.
2: But I think take a leaf out of Aaron's book and go for it.
1: Yes,
2: go for it.
1: If you want something.
0: I've sacrificed everything for this.
1: Yeah.
0: Like, I sacrificed everything. Everything, mate. I don't see family that often. I feel bad. I saw a friend today who I haven't seen in 5 years.
2: But you're building a career. I mean,
0: yeah.
1: I think the people that love and support you will understand that. Like,
0: do
1: you know what I mean? Like,
0: I do.
1: And that's what I've learned because I spent a lot of time being a people pleaser and sacrificing my own maybe progression and mental health, I think.
0: Mm-hmm.
1: To please other people because I don't want to disappoint people. And now I think I finally, and I think a lot of that is because of Radio Harrow.
2: It's a balance.
1: And sharing. Like, it has taught me to put boundaries in. And like, your life, you only get your life once and you need to make of it what you want. And I think to me, you're like the epitome of that. Have you heard that quote, Mark Twain? And it's like, choose a job you love and you'll never work a day in your life.
0: Yeah.
1: And like, to me, like, you're so passionate, you've had to work really hard for it, but every opportunity you're like, I love this. This is amazing.
0: I always say I'm very blessed. I am so lucky, mate. Let me tell you something. 3:30 in the morning is no joke.
1: No, I can't imagine.
0: Joke. It is no joke. And I wake up and I'm like, oh man. But then you get up and you're like, right, we're on our way.
2: Your own way in?
0: No, there's no trains. There's no nothing. So right. we get transport.
2: You get a driver.
0: I get one. He is. I've arranged it so it's him every day.
2: Yeah.
0: So I think having that consistency is always really important.
2: Yeah.
1: And you get to build that relationship.
0: He's
1: special.
0: Me and him. He's great. Yeah. He's lovely. He's such a nice guy. Like, I've got him. I'm like, mate, you know what? I'll give you a couple of quid extra. Can you take my mum to the airport and stuff like that?
1: Oh.
0: You know, my mum's always. You know what? He has. He's so funny. Turns around, he picks me up and he gets there early. And what he used to do is he used to stand outside my flat with an iPad on the roof of his car watching TV, chain smoking. And I go, mate, what are you doing? Yeah. And he goes, you're right. Now he goes to me, he goes, I'm going to get here early. I'm going on a walk every day. Every day.
1: Amazing.
0: And the other day, I'm like, where is he? The car's all locked up because I'm just round the roundabout now. I'm like, mate, what's he doing? Then sometimes he'll go, are you ready? I go, come for a coffee. So he'll come upstairs and
1: we'll
0: have a coffee. And he'll go, I'll go eat something, like have a banana or something like that. Do you know what I mean? Like, he's actually such a good bloke, the guy who drives me. And like, we've built that rapport and that relationship. And some days he knows, like, this guy's knackered and he will be like, right, sleep. Just sleep. And like, he'll make sure everything's like, okay, like, just get some rest. Do you know what I mean? Get your head down. And then some days we'll have like a proper good like chat about everything. It's nice. You know, like, he's got two boys. He's like talking about his kids. And like, you know, we're talking about what you're doing the weekend. You know, I think he was like, I need to take the kids somewhere in the UK on holiday. And he goes, I don't know where to go. And I was sat there researching Lake District next day. He goes, I'm on holiday next week. Who's going to drive me? Like, you're going. Who's taking me? So, yeah. And then, like, you know, 5 in the morning, even at 5 in the morning, I'm grizzly.
1: Yeah.
0: But come 5:59, switches on.
2: You're on it.
1: Yeah, you're on.
0: Switches on and you're on. And, you know, there are days where the days are long. I'm not going to lie to you. Like, last season, I did some silly things where I'm presenting breakfast, then a pod, then I'm going to do football for Sky in the evening, and I'm blessed. But it's detrimental in a lot of places. Like, I don't see people. I don't have relationships with a lot of with some extended members of my family that I used to have. But then again, I think people drift anyway. But a lot of people see the, wow, you're talking to XYZ footballer, you're doing this on TV, you're doing that. It's a very lonely job.
1: I think,
0: a lot of loneliness. It's a lot of travel.
1: I think that's the side of anything that looks glamorous, like whether it's being an artist or a musician or a radio presenter or a TV presenter, it looks so glamorous from the outside, but actually the life itself is really isolating because you have to sacrifice and you have to grind really, to get to where you are.
0: And I love that. But let me tell you, it is tough. Saturday afternoon when you've been to the back end of nowhere to watch a 0-0, it was 2.5 hours to go and you're like, oh man.
1: And then you still have to make it interesting for the people.
0: Well, just it's funny, you know, you turn around and you're talking about Five Live and listening to Five Live and being enthusiastic. Arad Sir Simon Folk, great guy, faulty la, the most scouse human being I've ever met in my life, calls kids lids.
1: Lids.
0: Bin lids. Wild lid. Let's get you on the wireless. Do you know what he'd say to me? He'll go, right, Aaron Paul, you've got 25 seconds to sell this game to everyone and tell them exactly why they should be sticking around to listen to Reading versus Luton. I'm like,
1: challenge accepted.
2: Opportunity.
0: And I remember one game, they used to send me to Luton. I love going to Luton. It's such a, so bad, but it's great, and you ride with the wave.
2: I'm glad you said that because it's not my favourite group.
0: No, you ride with the wave of emotion there, and I have hyped this game. Like, it's Sunday lunchtime, they're playing QPR at home or something like that. It's a nothing game in the Championship. I've hyped it up like it's, you know, Lennox Tyson or you know Muhammad Ali fighting, and Nader Manure has gone, what is going on there? He's gone, what is going on with him? And I've gone, Nader, I don't know what it is. It's a midday kickoff and it's bacon. I think that just combined with football, it's just got me, mate. I'm really sorry. And he's like, fair play. But you bring that energy, you bring that passion to what you do, man. You do it to everything. You just don't. I don't like average, Neil.
2: Aaron, you certainly bring that. And I'm going to play out, if I may, with something that I just pulled up earlier because it kind of is symptomatic of what we consider you to be.
0: Oh, mate.
1: Cheat.
0: What a joy. I'm sorry I've scribbled all over.

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2: 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And here's Nikki, driving off for a morning coffee. 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
1: It doesn't matter if you love him or capital H-I-M. 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

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Your black, white, beige, chola descent. 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

0: If you're renting for the first time, here's something you need to know. Your landlord isn't your mum. They won't do your washing. They won't make you fish finger and pickle sandwiches. They won't ask what time you'll be home. And they don't have to test your smoke alarms. It's like paying the rent. You've got to do that. It's your life. So make sure you're alive to enjoy it, eh?
1: Test your smoke alarms. It's not up to your landlord. It's down to you. Fire kills. You can prevent it.
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and I'm just standing there. I can't say a word, because everything's just gone. 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In one single moment, your whole life can turn round. I stand there for a minute, staring straight into the ground, looking to the left slightly, then looking back down. World feels like it's caved in, proper sorry frown. Please let me show you how we could only just be for us. I can change and I can grow, or we could adjust. 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Then her eyes must have closed for what seems an eternity.

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0: My dad said he knew our house like the back of his hand, but when the fire got going, he couldn't see the back of his hand. 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
1: 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You can prevent it.
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